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0: Even though they didn't have indoor plumbing or air conditioning, I sometimes find myself getting really jealous of the people in the Bible, you know? Because when you see God show up, he shows up in these really big ways, like he's parting seas and burning bushes and these undeniable supernatural experiences. And sometimes like, God, I want that. Sometimes I even feel like, God, I need some of that. I'm Kareth. It's Caleb. Because when I go through seasons, which I know is a very normal thing in our walk with Jesus, but we go through seasons where it just feels like he's a little quiet. You're like, God, am I just making this all up? Like, could you give me a sign? But this is what happens every time. Every time I start to feel that way, I get reminded. Those reminders sometimes show up as a text that a friend says, saying, hey, just checking in, letting you know I care, right when I was feeling really alone. Or a surprise check that comes in the mail, right when there was a bill coming up that I didn't know how we were going to pay. Because he is the God who does not let go and he does not leave. And he is the one who helps us get back up again and again and again and again and again. And isn't that the miracle? Knowing that the same God who built the whole universe, who created anything and everything, who is beyond even what we could possibly fathom, that he is in the smallest, sometimes most unnoticed details of our lives.
1: You know the moment? Windows down, sun's out, and the perfect song hits?
0: Yeah, that one.
1: Go ahead, reach over, crank it.
2: Crank it up.

0: Hey, K-Love, this is Brandon Lake,
1: and this is the story behind the song, The Author.
2: So who am I? God, who am I?
1: It's so easy to be hard on yourself. Man, who are we to question the pen and the hand of the author? If God is, if his ways are so much higher, his thoughts are higher, and if you really think about it, there's nobody that loves us more than he does, then who am I to be hard on myself and to question the way he made me?
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4: 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And I thank you, this station, to be able to say against all odds and despite what it looks like that I would not just survive in the situation but thrive. And that was amazing to me.
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5: Just wait. That is what I tell my boys every time I'm pulling cookies out of the oven. Just let me get them off the pan. Because when you are waiting for something good, boy, it is hard, but it's so worth it. Isaiah 33:2. But Lord, be merciful to us, for we have waited for you. Be our strong arm each day and our salvation in times of trouble. I'm Amy, and that's your verse of the day on K-Love.

You might think that you have given it all you got. But if God still got you there, he's going to give you what you need. So keep going. This is Caleb.

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And you try to tell yourself, I'm just imagining it. Nobody's looking at me. No, everybody was looking at me. They actually were. And not for a reason that I wanted them to. I'll talk about it after Shane and Shane on Caleb.

0: Do you ever get that feeling that everybody's staring at you when you're in public? But then you try to think logically and you're like, no, nobody's staring at you because everybody is too busy thinking about themselves to really be looking at you. You know what I mean? That's the reality of most situations. I'm Kareth. This is Caleb. I went to the grocery store and I really felt like everybody was staring at me. But I'll be honest, I was having a good hair day. And I kind of thought that's what it was. I was like, supermodel in the aisle, everybody. Watch out. Here she comes. Hair is bouncy. It is shiny. Right. I guess I was having a good day until I got home. And my husband, he says, you got like a sticker or something on you. I'm like, what? He's like, yeah, you got like a, did you send out a post-it note? Oh, no. That's what everyone was staring at. I had like a sticker or something hanging off the back of me. So I reached behind me to grab it. I did not sit in anything. I had ripped my pants open. The entire back seam just wide open. But you know what? I think it taught me something. I think it taught me about confidence. Because while I was walking around in public like that and I had no idea, I felt great.
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2: Shame is one of the heaviest burdens a person can carry. Guilt says, I did something wrong. Shame whispers, something is wrong with me. Many people believe that their worst moments define them forever. But the cross tells a different story. When Jesus went to the cross, he did not only carry our sins. Scripture says he also carried our shame. That means the shame that tries to imprison your heart has already been placed on Jesus. Your past does not get the final word. God's grace does. Because of Jesus, you are not defined by your failures. You are defined by his love. And I'm here to remind you that the cross is not only about forgiveness, it's also about freedom.
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Our Caleb pastors have taken all the hard work out of it for you. From trying to figure out, okay, what am I going to read in my Bible today, to how am I going to figure out what it means? Our Caleb verse of the day. 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

0: I really wanted to run away today. I didn't. I'm here. I'm Kareth. Thank you for hanging out with me on K-Love.
1: It's just one of those days, you know, when you wake up and you just feel the anxiety crawling underneath your skin. Do you know I'm talking about? Do you ever have days like that? Okay, well, I have days like that. My first impulse was that I just wanted to numb it, right? I wanted to numb it out and not feel it anymore. So I opened up my phone and I just started to mindlessly scroll. You know, I don't have to feel anything. But I knew that that wasn't right. And thankfully, I have at least gotten to a place with my phone addiction and my screen addiction to where I realize when it's happening and I sometimes can stop myself. And that was today. I said, okay, no, I'm not going to numb it. So then I wanted to run away from it. So I was like, I'll just get in the car and I'll just drive around. You know, I just got to get out of this house. But then I remembered something that my stepmom, Kate, told me. I was 22 years old. I had just moved into my very first apartment in a new city away from everything and everybody that I'd ever known. And I was all by myself. And I had that wanting to crawl out of my skin anxiety feeling. And on the phone, she gave me some of the best advice that I have ever had in my whole life. She said, sit with it. Learn to sit with that feeling. So that's what I did today. I put the phone down, sat on my back deck, and I prayed. I said, Father, I don't know what this feeling is. I don't know where it's coming from. So I'm just going to give it to you. And I sat there with the sun warming my face, and I felt it. I felt my heart race, and I felt the discomfort, and I felt the need to flee, to escape, to avoid, to numb. I felt all of it because I knew that it wouldn't hurt me. And if I could sit with it long enough, it would pass.
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0: your cup with a lot of things. Even sometimes the things of the world are good things or things that you're trying to do for God, but it's easy to get burned out and dry even in those places. But I'm thankful that we have a place that we can go, a well we can drink from that will never run dry.
1: Literally, God saved my life. I was in a really dark place, and the only thing that I had was Caleb, and it encouraged me to read my Bible and get involved with my church and be a part of my community, which then just brought God into my life even more. It has allowed me to witness to other people. You make a huge impact. You know, I'm just riding down the road just praising God.
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0: perfectly.
1: Listen, I am so excited to tell you this. I am. Okay. Because I know that when you give over your dreams to God, it feels like you are losing something. Maybe even it feels like you are losing a part of yourself and your identity. But I'm so excited to tell you that the dreams God has for you are better than you could have asked for yourself. This is Caleb.
0: Things are getting real. Jesus, take the wheel. Only way I'm getting to the other side.

If we're going to be adding any sports whatsoever to the Olympics in the near future, which I do think this very underrated sport should be added, I'm going to start my petition for it next on KMOX.

0: There is one group of athletes that I don't think get nearly enough credit for how athletic they are, because I don't think people think of them as athletes. But I'm here to tell you right now, bowling is one of the most physically demanding sports that I have played in a long time. My name's Kareth. This is Caleb. Thank you for hanging out tonight. Granted, I haven't played a lot of physically demanding sports ever, so there's not a lot to compete with for me personally. But my husband and I, we wanted to go on like a little date day, and we thought bowling. We haven't been in a long time. Let's go bowling. That sounds like something two middle-aged people could really get into. First off, I sprained my thumb on the second roll. Apparently, you have to let go of the ball when you throw it. Found that out real quick. But the next day when I woke up, I was in so much pain. My lower back was sore. My left hip hurt so bad, I didn't even know if I could get out of bed. And my gluteus maximus had a better workout than I have had with free weights in the gym in a long time. So for all the bowlers out there, I had no idea what you were working with, okay? You are the unsung heroes. Is bowling an Olympic sport yet? Let me Google that. Olympic sport, let's see. Bowling is not currently an official Olympic sport. Okay. I think it's time to change that.
1: You know the moment? Windows down, sun's out, and the perfect song hits?
0: Yeah, that one.
1: Go ahead, reach over, crank it.
2: Crank it up.

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1: Turn it up.
0: On K-Love. Yeah.
2: Hi, K-Love. I'm Cece Winans with the message of my song, Worthy of It All.
3: You're worthy of it all.
2: This song, Worthy of It All, just puts it all in perspective.
3: You're worthy of it all.
2: He's worthy of all of our praise, all of our strength. The Bible instructs us to love him with all of our heart, soul, and mind. Why? Because he deserves nothing less. He is worthy of it all.
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7: What if the worst day of your life became the moment God revealed your purpose? 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
9: Just wait. That is what I tell my boys every time I'm pulling cookies out of the oven. Just let me get them off the pan. Because when you are waiting for something good, boy, it is hard, but it's so worth it. Isaiah 33:2. But Lord, be merciful to us, for we have waited for you. Be our strong arm each day and our salvation in times of trouble. I'm Amy, and that's your verse of the day on K-Love.

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But if you even look around just for a second, you will see.

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3: Welcome to Closer Look. I'm Maria Morgan. Mothers, no one gets here without one. Okay, that's obvious. But it's a good idea to stop and remember. Whether your relationship with mom is great or complicated, it's special. We pause the music now to consider the women worldwide who bring in and bring up the next generation. First, moms committed to prayer. Closer Look's Felipe Aguilar has that story.
4: Joining me to talk about the importance of prayer is Jennifer Appleton, South Texas State Coordinator with Moms in Prayer International.
5: 40 years ago, there was a woman, a mom, her name was Fern Nichols. And Fern Nichols had children that she was sending off to a new public school. She had a lot of fear in her heart for what her kiddos were going to be facing. And as Fern spoke to the Lord and said, Lord, you know this fear that's in my heart. And the Lord encouraged her to find another mom to pray with. So Fern and her friend began to gather and pray together for their children and for the school where they were. That's literally the humble beginnings of what the Lord wanted to do, which was to gather more moms with them and then create more groups who gathered to pray for their children and their schools. And now it is an international ministry that spans over 150 countries. And so look what the Lord has done in these 40 years.
4: Yes, indeed. Education is one of those pillars of our communities then.
5: Yes, we know that, yes, their education is so important, but they enter into the world and they are bombarded by so much. And so we as moms then get the privilege to pray for them, and we get to pray for their teachers and their school staff, the interactions that they will have. And we get to pray the promises of God's word over them as they are there and interacting. And we get to see miraculous things that the Lord does as we pray in our group each week.
4: People might think that there seems to be a right way to pray and a wrong way to pray, but I don't think that's the case. Can you expand on that?
5: Psalm 27, the Lord says that he wants us to come and to seek his face. And that's really all he wants from us, is to come and talk to him. And so there isn't a right way except to not come, right? To not show up and to not pray. And so just that coming to him, there's not a perfect way, but till we gather with others and pray and come to the Father, he will be the one to teach us. The Holy Spirit wants to teach us.
4: With that said, Jennifer, every organization operates around a certain set of core values to help make them effective. Tell us about Moms in Prayer's core values.
5: We adhere at Moms in Prayer to our statement of faith, what we believe to be true about Jesus, our Father, and the Holy Spirit. We gather moms together to pray that we might impact children and schools worldwide for Christ. And our desire, our vision at Moms in Prayer is that every school in the world would be covered in prayer. Now, doesn't that seem like such an overwhelming prayer to pray and a vision to have? But we believe in who our mighty God is, that every school in the world can be covered in prayer by mom.
4: And talk to us a little bit about the guiding principles under which Moms in Prayer operates.
5: We follow what is called the four steps of prayer. There's not a right way, but it's a guiding principle. And moms who gather weekly in their homes or in churches first start with praise. That means that we praise God for who he is. We read scripture surrounding one single attribute of that week about the Father. And we praise his name and we praise who he is. And then we move into a time of silent confession, going before the Father with that clean heart that he alone can cleanse. And then we move, our group leader leads us into a time of thanksgiving where we give thanks to God for what he has done. And we do these things before we intercede on behalf of our children and on behalf of the school and on behalf of moms in prayer, because we know that through that praise and reading God's word, we get reminded of who He is, that He is more than able to do these things, that we are going to intercede on behalf of our children and our schools. And so that's one of the principles. Another one is that we pray in one accord. And what that means is in our groups, we pray in agreement with one another. You know, sometimes we'll be praying with other people and we may just be waiting for that person to take a breath so we can talk to the Father. You know, it's like little kids, you know, they run to the parents and they're like, it's my turn. It's my turn. But we as moms, we want to pray in one accord, which means we're listening to our sisters and these other moms. And we're coming into agreement. Yes, Lord. What my sister, what this mama just said, I agree, Lord God. That's how Jesus tells us to pray. Pray in agreement with one another, according to the Father's will.
4: You're listening to Closer Look. I'm Felipe Aguilar. We're speaking with Jennifer Appleton, South Texas State Coordinator with Moms in Prayer International. And Jennifer, from what sectors of the communities do the, I'm going to call them your prayer wars, do they come from?
5: Yes. And so you're asking, where in the community do our prayer mamas come from? Is that what you're asking?
4: Do you find teachers, stay-at-home moms, lawyers, etc.?
5: Yes, stay-at-home moms, they're moms who have careers. So that means that the groups meet super early in the morning, during the middle of the day. Some of these groups meet on evenings. Some even meet by Zoom because the moms are in various areas. Anyone who is a mom, moms of preschoolers, moms of elementary students, moms of middle schoolers, moms of high schoolers, college moms. I lead a college group for my son's college. Then moms who pray for their adult children who are in careers, grandmoms who are praying for their grandchildren. So many different types of groups. We also have groups who are Spanish-speaking groups. And so many different types of moms in prayer groups.
4: How does a mom who feels called to be part of this prayer movement, how do they go about getting involved?
5: Go online to our website, which is momsinprayer.org. It says join a group. Moms in Prayer International has a database of all of the groups that meet. Anywhere that a mom is, she can click on that join a prayer group and someone will reply. They'll immediately receive an email from Moms in Prayer that tells them if there's a group in their area. If there's not a group in the area, someone will contact them with information about how to start a group or to connect with a group that is in close proximity to them. And that way moms can find out if there is a group. And I love that because, you know, I have family who's all throughout the U.S. and those family members, those friends can find a group in their area just by going to the website, clicking on join a group.
4: Do you find that the ladies, the women develop long-term friendships, long-term relationships?
5: Absolutely. Absolutely. The Lord led me to Moms in Prayer and I filled out that form some 17 years ago. And oh, the groups that I've been in, the relationships that I've had, the moms who have prayed over my children and the miracles that we have seen, not just in my children, but also in their schools. I just give all praise to God. I love too. You know, so many of these moms that I'm praying for their kids, I've never met their children. I sometimes do meet them for the first time and only one time in their life. And I literally just, I'm overwhelmed because I've been praying as if this child is my own. And so yes, those relationships, they are deep and they are strong because these women are praying God's promises over our children. Oh my goodness, what that does for a mama's heart.
4: You're listening to Closer Look. I'm Felipe Aguilar. We're speaking with Jennifer Appleton, South Texas State Coordinator with Moms in Prayer International. It just so happens that Moms in Prayer International is a global community.
5: Yes, yes. That's really incredible. And I love to hear the testimonies, you know, of all of the ways how the Lord reminds us that we have one God and He is the God over all the earth. To know that that's who each of us as moms throughout the world are praying to. I had an instance that happened, personal testimony that happened with a friend of mine who serves in Istanbul, Turkey. And she is a missionary there with her family. And she was back on home assignment. And she and I were able to gather for coffee. And the Lord just prompted me to bring to her one of the booklets that I happened to have in my possession that was in Arabic. And this sweet mom, she serves with refugees there. And as she and I were talking, I shared with her this booklet of Moms in Prayer that had the prayer sheet in it that prayed the attributes. She was so overwhelmed, and because she meets with moms, she does a moms program, moms and tots program. And she said, this is so incredible. And then we went on the website and found out that it was also in Turkish and in Urdu. And she could share it with those moms who were newer believers and who, you know, every mom in the whole world has a burden for their children. And every mom who believes in Jesus Christ also has that opportunity to bring those children to gather together with other moms and bring that. And so just to know that, yes, exactly, all of us, anywhere we are, anywhere in the world, can pray, and God hears us. He hears the cries of our hearts, and he comes in response to those prayers. It's just incredible to think about how it gathers us as believers, how it unites us.
4: Jennifer, tell us about some of the additional resources that Moms in Prayer International has in place to help the women, to help the moms.
5: There are so many resources that are available to us as moms on the Moms in Prayer website. Prayer guides, there are Bible studies. 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So many incredible resources for moms is momsinprayer.org. If you go to Facebook or to Instagram, you can find Moms in Prayer.
4: Is there anything else, Jennifer, that you would like to share with our listeners that maybe we did not touch on?
5: Take one next step. You know, that really is my story. It's so many stories of so many moms, you know, who did not know the good things that God had in store for them. God has just opened my eyes greater in how to pray for my children, how to pray for other people's children, but also how to pray on behalf of our schools. And we have the opportunity to pray God's light into those dark places.
4: Jennifer Appleton, South Texas State Coordinator with Moms in Prayer International. For Closer Look, I'm Felipe Aguilar.
3: 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And no mom is perfect. Some even break laws and wind up behind bars. Closer Look's Phil O'Brien talks with a ministry who reaches these moms with the love of Jesus.
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7: Oh, thank you for having me.
6: First, tell me a little about your story and why people call you the Channel Mom.
7: Well, they call me the Channel Mom because I'm sort of the voice and the face of the nonprofit, which is called Channel Mom. But really, it's much larger than me because it's God, to be honest. I was not a believer as a young person, and I had a couple of dreams when I grew up, and one was to marry my nursery school sweetheart, which I did, but number two was to be a television reporter. And this was back in the day, I'm old enough, that when you were on TV, it was the only screen in a house. There were no screens in people's hands.
6: I remember those days.
7: Yes. So I was on television and was a TV news reporter for years, and it frankly became my religion. And in becoming my religion, I thought I was, you know, super important and kind of bought into my own press. Well, one day I lost my TV job right after I had a baby. And right after I had him, a new news director came on board and said, you know, your contract's up and I want my people from my last market. And I lost my job. And that meant I lost my religion. And in losing my religion, I went into just postpartum depression. I didn't feel bad about my child, but I didn't see the purpose in living if I'd lost my, you know, original purpose, which was to be on television. So I lost that. I went on a long search for what it all meant and bumped into the God of the Bible, thankfully. And he completely changed my perspective in my life. In that time where I came to Christ, what God showed me was when I was on television, people were honoring me and glorifying me, really, for being on a screen. And you tell me, what was I telling people when I was on the TV news?
6: Probably bad news.
7: Yeah, all day long. Murders and car wrecks and things like that. And yet, when they saw me in the grocery store, they'd say, oh my goodness, you're on TV. Can I have your autograph? And God showed me that they honored me when I was on a screen, but stopped honoring me when I became, quote unquote, just a mom. And he showed me how our culture has it flipped, that we don't honor the women and the men, too, that are raising up our next generation, his children. And he just showed me, daughter, you know, it's all twisted. We should be honoring those women that are raising up my children. And so he just called me to go back into the media and to go back onto the streets and honor motherhood and honor moms. And that's what we do at Shalom.
6: Was there a defining moment that led you to focus specifically on incarcerated moms?
7: Well, I was raising our children at home. I decided to be a stay-at-home mom. In the middle of all that, God gave me the word Channel Mom, and I created sort of this media outlet for mothers. So we did online videos, and eventually we graduated to radio and then podcasting, and we did encouraging programming for moms. And we did an interview-based show called Channel Mom, you know, interesting folks who could speak into moms' lives and encourage them and be a blessing. So we did that initially. It was media. And then one day I felt the Holy Spirit, you know, sort of whisper to me, daughter, I want you to come out of the airwaves and get on the ground. And so he showed me very quickly that there are marginalized moms, millions and millions of marginalized moms that weren't getting to hear our programming, but felt just as lost and forgotten. So we began to minister to homeless moms first, and then we created our Single Moms Compassion Fund, and we had that there to help single moms in crisis with things like rent and car payments and insurance and things like that. And then I'd been praying for prisoners with the Prayers for Prisoners International program. And God just showed me that there are almost 200,000 moms in prison, close to that, and they need help too. So he just laid it on my heart that if I can get to the mom in prison, I can get to the child behind that mom.
6: Once again, you're listening to Closer Look. I'm Phil O'Brien. My guest is the Channel Mom, Jenny Schmidt, with Forever Moms Prison Outreach. The national average of recidivism among incarcerated mothers is a staggering 50 to 70%. What impact has Forever Moms had on reducing recidivism rates?
7: First of all, we bring Jesus into the prison, which I think is hugely important.
6: That's wonderful.
7: Yeah. And we're allowed to be faith-based, and it's actually embraced. And I just want to tell people a quick story. God sort of opened my eyes to the fact that after Jesus came out of the desert and he walked into a temple and opened the scroll, he mentions prisoners right out of the gate at the beginning of his ministering life. And it's Isaiah 61:1. I'm going to quote it. He has sent me to bind up the brokenhearted, to proclaim freedom for the captives and release from darkness for the prisoners. Jesus also says that it's like loving him when we go visit the prisoners. So I tell the moms when we go into prison, hey, Jesus wants us to be here. He mentioned you at the very beginning of his ministry. He loved you. And again, I imagine there are some folks that kind of cringe if they've been the victim of a crime and they think, how can you go and minister to people that have done terrible things? Well, Jesus asked us to. So let me say this. You asked how effective we've been. The most recent measurements that we have done on our recidivism rates compared to the national average shows that our moms return to prison less than half the rate of the national average. So 21% of our moms go back to prison. That's the recidivism rate.
6: Those are great numbers.
7: Yeah, it's much, much better.
6: Now, the program is described as fighting crime one mom at a time. What does that mean in practice?
7: If you can interrupt the generational cycle or generational curse, if you will, with one mom, then that's going to trickle down to her children. Research shows that children of incarcerated parents are 6 times more likely to end up in prison themselves. So I say, if we can go in and do a couple of things, re-engage a mom with her importance as a mom. I mean, moms in prison are not being told that their motherhood is important. So if you can remind her that she's deeply important in her mothering and that her children still need her, and then teach her that she must re-engage not only her faith in God, but her children, then you can cause that trickle-down effect, where not only is the mom going to get out of prison and have a new reason to stay out of prison, which is her children, and to lead her children well for God, but number two, you're going to prevent the child from coming to prison when that mother is re-engaged with her faith and with her children. So we have something at the end of our curriculum called Conversation Starters, which I'm going to talk about a little bit later, but moms tell us, in fact, I was looking at a survey just this morning where she said, I was not speaking to my children, but your class got me motivated to get back in touch with my kids.
6: So tell me, what are some key lessons or principles that are taught in the Forever Moms curriculum?
7: Well, there are 5 principles that are proven to reduce recidivism. First of all, everybody should know that faith-based direction is proven to work. There is a Baylor University study that shows that a program in Minnesota saved taxpayers about $3 million in reducing recidivism because it was a faith-based program. So God makes it better. We all know that. Jesus saved. So what we apply are these 5 tools. Number one, relationship building. If an incarcerated person can have a positive relationship with someone on the outside, that helps them to stay out of prison. Number two, education. Folks who have been in prison are 43% less likely to return to prison if they've had some kind of education on the inside. Number three, faith-based education, which I've already said, faith-based direction. Number four, substance abuse treatment. We have resources that refer them to various substance abuse treatment programs. Finally, help with job seeking. So we also have resources that direct them to job training, to job seeking, and all kinds of things that we can help them with in getting a job.
6: Jenny, have you seen resistance to be a faith-based program?
7: Well, I'm about to shock you. I've discovered that this is about the most bipartisan mission that you can find. I can go to a Republican or a Democrat or an independent, and they will all love what we do. They will all applaud us, even though they know we're faith-based. The prisons don't seem to resist it. If you get government funding, they will say you can only have a call to faith after the class work is over. The prisoner has signed up for that. And it's remarkable in this very divisive and polarized culture how just about everybody loves somebody that's going to go in and work with moms in prison.
6: So what are some of the biggest challenges that incarcerated mothers face that the public may not understand?
7: Their past. We get prayer requests from our moms. We always ask for prayer requests at the end of our class and the things they write about. And in just our last class, I want to warn people that if you have children listening, some of this is a little bit shocking. I'll be careful. But 60 to 70% of our moms in our classes have been through some kind of domestic violence and often some kind of child abuse. Many of them were sexually abused. A number of my moms had been sex trafficked. So these moms come from all kinds of trauma. Addiction is huge in these families. And they're often abandoned by their own parents because often their own parents have been in prison as well. I'll tell you what, I have been in a prison where grandma, mom, and daughter, so three generations, were all in that prison. It gets passed on. God wants us to interrupt that cycle.
6: Jenny, can you tell me how relationships between incarcerated moms and their children improve?
7: We worked with a number of people to develop this curriculum. We worked with Engage Parenting out of Texas, Dallas. We also worked with a number of therapists, and we worked with formerly incarcerated moms. And one mom brought to us the suggestion that we should have parent-child exercises. So we have those within each chapter of our curriculum, but we also have conversation starters. And this was, I believe, started by the folks at Engage Parenting. If you challenge a mom to just engage her children in conversation, deep conversation, they're more likely to have meaningful interaction. Let me explain one more thing. I was once told by a prison employee that he thought that moms in prison was the greatest population of shame on the planet. They have shame on so many levels. Shame that they have let down their families, that they're ostracized in culture, and that they let down their children. So a lot of these moms don't even feel like their kids want to talk to them. But if you can just say to them, look, your kids still need you. Your kids still want you. Try these conversation starters. Something really interesting happens. I tell them, hey, you get 20 minutes on the phone with your children if you call them. I say, how long does it last if you say, hey, how are you? And they say about a minute, maybe 2 minutes. I say, what if you use our conversation starters? Deep questions. Things like, well, how do you view God? What do you think he looks like? Do you ever pray to God? How do you view yourself? What do you think your gifts are? What is it that you want to do in the world when you grow up? I mean, things that they don't ask them typically. So now the conversations start to go deeper. The mom said, I'm talking to my kids again. You have gotten me re-engaged with being a mother, which is huge. It gives them a reason to get out and stay out of prison.
6: I love it. Again, you're listening to Closer Look. I'm Phil O'Brien. My guest, Jenny Schmidt, who is known as the Channel Mom with Forever Moms Prison Outreach. Jenny, do you stay connected with graduates after they leave prison?
7: We do. We have an aftercare and reentry program. We have, for the last couple of years, assigned women who come out of prison to a mentor. That mentor is there to connect them to resources, to connect them to prayer. That mentor prays for them, but also to connect them to what we call our success kit backpack, which helps them get a job interview outfit, cosmetics, blanket, sheets, just all kinds of things that they might need right when they get out. And we have kind of moved up the timing of making sure they get a mentor right away, making sure they get that success backpack as quickly as they can, because our research has shown that a mom is most likely to die in the first month after she gets out of prison from all kinds of things, domestic violence, addiction, overdose, et cetera. So we really try to engage her so she doesn't fall off right at the beginning. For every mom that we see a child. And if you can rescue that mom and keep her back on the right track, that child is so much less likely to follow in the footsteps of their parent.
6: What would you say to policymakers or the justice system to better understand about these women?
7: Discipline is very important. And so the offenders, as they call them, when they're on the inside, are very aware that they have to follow all these rules. And I don't object to discipline, but I do want there to be a huge emphasis on the importance of preparation for reentry and how to heal their past so their future is different from what they've walked out of. If you can catch the mother in the midst of her incarceration journey and acknowledge all that she's come from, to break that pattern, which is exactly what Jesus wants from us, to break that pattern of the enemy, that familial pattern that has gone on for centuries and is a proven thing, then if somebody before you has gone into prison, you're much more likely to go to prison. If you can break that past and get them on a new path, they're much less likely to repeat those sins of the past, much less likely to go back to their old communities. So I just wish that our whole justice system and correctional system would recognize that addressing their past, not their crime as much as their past, then we can turn them into non-criminals instead of going out and being repeat offenders.
6: You've already mentioned that you're now trying to get into the federal prison system. What is your long-term vision for Forever Moms and Channel Moms Outreach nationwide?
7: Well, you know, some people have said, hey, you know, you should just stay in one state and make it good there. Well, we're in Colorado and both female prison facilities here in Colorado where I am. But we're also now in Arizona and we're about to move into Southern California. We've got a wonderful grant from the Frederick family to go into Southern California. And we're trying to take it to as many female prisons as we can. Because I feel like the Lord above wants every single mom in prison to receive this help so that her kids have a fighting chance not to one day also go to prison. You know, we're trying to stop that cycle. I say we're fighting crime one mom at a time, and it's deeply important that you get to mom and then to child, and our whole society will be better for it, Bill. If we can interrupt that cycle, we will have less crime. Who doesn't want less crime? And it will save us millions in taxpayer money because we're not housing these people now, and we're not having to pay for their restoration, but God can take care of that. I want to say this really briefly. One of the principles of our curriculum is to speak life and not death as God asks of us, because the power of life and death is in the tongue. So through the entire curriculum, we're emphasizing to the mothers, stop speaking the words of your past. Start speaking life into your lives and into the lives of your children. So we give them all kinds of scripture verses to speak over themselves, speak over their children, say them into the mirror, post them on their prison walls. We give them a blessing box or a promise packet in the middle of the class with scriptures, with positive sayings that they can take out and they can send one to their children to repeat. They need to speak life and not death. I really believe in the power of this all through God, all through Jesus. It's not me. I am not the Channel Mom. God is behind Channel Mom. And so I believe in what he is going to do, the transformational power of going into prisons, interrupting that cycle for mother and child, and changing the world because of it.
6: Amen. So how can listeners get involved, whether through volunteering or advocacy?
7: We're at channelmom.org. I would love to hear from people. There's an email there. There are ways to get involved. And I'd love for them to check us out. And you can also email us at info@channelmom.org. I'd love to have you on board. You can help us come to other states. Channel Mom does not only our prison outreach, we also have the Compassion Fund for single moms, and we also do events. So there are a number of ways that we reach moms.
6: If you could leave one message with incarcerated moms listening today, what would that be?
7: Never give up. God's got you. When I say it, it makes you want to cry, because when I walk into those rooms at first, there are folded arms and downcast eyes, and they can't believe that somebody's really there with the love of God to lift them up and to help them be transformed. And so I want to say, I know that they've committed crimes. I never excuse the actual crime, but I am there to love the person that committed it, because that is what God wants. He is a God of forgiveness and restoration and transformation. And that is what we are there to deliver, to say that we can stop that generational curse for them. We can restore these precious moms. They're shocked, but we want to be there to help them and their children.
6: Jenny Schmidt, known as the Channel Mom with Forever Moms Prison Outreach, my guest on this edition of Closer Look. And for Closer Look, I'm Phil O'Brien.
3: And that's our show. Thanks to our Closer Look guests, and thanks to our Closer Look producer, George Leonberger. I'm executive producer and Closer Look host, Mario Morgan. We'll do it again next week, so come back for another Closer Look.
8: 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And my friend Jervis Campbell and I wrote this song called Hold Me Up.
9: Hold me up, oh my, my, my Lord. 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

0: 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It's Kayla.
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3: 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Praise God. 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
1: Mom, turn up the K-Love.
0: You're doing the weekend right. 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Sometimes.

0: And the real mystery is not where do all the socks go in the washer, okay? I know this has been the mystery since, I don't know when washers were invented, but I'm sure it's been happening since then. You put two socks in, one sock comes out. What happened to the other? We don't know. We may never know. But that is not the mystery that we need to be talking about. I'm Kareth. It's Caleb. Thank you for letting me just be here with you doing this tonight. The real mystery that we need to talk about is where is all this laundry coming from in the first place? Listen, I know how laundry works. You wear the clothes, it gets stinky, it gets dirty, you wash it. That's math, right? That's real world math. That is not laundry math. Laundry math is you do all the laundry, and then 2 days later, you have six loads of laundry to do. And that doesn't math. That doesn't make sense. Where is it coming from? So if anybody does eventually figure out the mystery of who is stealing all of the socks from our dryer, could you please send them over to my house? Because somebody keeps dropping off more.
1: You know the moment? Windows down, sun's out, and the perfect song hits?
2: Yeah, that one.
1: Reach over. Crank it.
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0: summer long. 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
1: Hey, Kayla family, I'm John Reddick, and I want to tell you about my new song, Holding On. Praise God. 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The God that we worship and serve is big enough to hold on to those things for us. I just want to encourage you, wherever you are in your journey, He's big enough to hold on to, and He's holding on to you.
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3: Just wait. That is what I tell my boys every time I'm pulling cookies out of the oven. Just let me get them off the pan. Because when you are waiting for something good, boy, it is hard, but it's so worth it. Isaiah 33:2. But Lord, be merciful to us, for we have waited for you. Be our strong arm each day and our salvation in times of trouble. I'm Amy, and that's your verse of the day on K-Love.

if you didn't get it, like the job or the school or even the relationship, then it wasn't for you. That's okay. Because the thing that is for you is still in your future. It's Caleb.

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0: Okay, it's kind of like, you know, when you eat a piece of pizza that is so delicious, but it is so hot that it burns your mouth and you get all those blisters on the roof of your mouth, and then your taste buds get all swollen, and you basically just destroyed them and you can't taste anything for a while. It's kind of like that. This is Kareth. Wait, I am Kareth. This is K-Love. Thank you for hanging out with me tonight. But that's how I heard somebody describe what it's like when we try to develop new tastes in life. And I know exactly how that feels. Okay, I know exactly what she was talking about because I battle this every single day. For me, my pizza is my phone. Okay, it's my screen time. I am so used to consuming so much, you know, dopamine hitting my brain every few seconds as I scroll that when I try to put down my phone and sit in silence, I don't like it. Okay, I don't like it at all. But that doesn't mean that silence is bad. It just means that I had developed a taste for noise. And all of that dopamine, all that information coursing through my brain, it felt good in the moment, but it was actually damaging my ability to taste something good. And I know that if I put down the thing that burned me in the first place, if I can stop scrolling on my phone all day, it might take time to heal. And I might not feel it for a while, but those good things, they're still good.
1: You know the moment? Windows down, sun's out, and the perfect song hits?
0: Yeah, that one.
1: Go ahead, reach over, crank it.
2: Crank it up.

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1: Hey, K-Love fam, this is Josiah Queen, and this is the story behind my new song, Demons.
2: Tell those demons run and hide, and tremble at the name of Jesus.
1: And it really comes from a journey of battling depression and anxiety through different seasons of my life. The enemy has tried to attack my mind, but I've learned there is real power in the name of Jesus. When his name is spoken, darkness has to leave.
2: Darkness has to leave up in the inside.
1: I hope this song reminds you that there's hope and there's freedom in the name of Jesus.
3: I suffered a lot of trauma as a child to deal with some mental health issues because of that. And just one day I was flipping through the radio, found K-Love. It seems like every time I'm about to have a mental breakdown, there's just always a song that speaks to whatever I'm going through at that very moment. And it's helped me so much. And it's helped me grow closer to God and stay grounded in my faith. I get to worship Him and feel His Spirit.
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4: Just wait. That is what I tell my boys every time I'm pulling cookies out of the oven. Just let me get them off the pan. Because when you are waiting for something good, boy, it is hard, but it's so worth it. Isaiah 33:2. But Lord, be merciful to us, for we have waited for you. Be our strong arm each day and our salvation in times of trouble. I'm Amy, and that's your verse of the day on K-Love.

He doesn't wait to love you until you're the version of you that you're supposed to be. He doesn't only love the person you could have been. He loves you right now, just as you are. Because that's who he is. It's Caleb.

0: Most of the things that we think about ourselves just remain like in our brain, right? Because we're too ashamed to even admit to anybody else what we're thinking. But God knows. He sees all of those thoughts. And I don't say that to make you run away from him. I say that to let you know that he is running toward you. It's Caleb.
1: No matter what you're going through, Caleb wants you to know that our God cares. God wants to hear from you in prayer. You don't have to pray alone. 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
2: John 14:26 in the NIV says, "But the Advocate, the Holy Spirit, whom the Father will send in my name, will teach you all things and will remind you of everything I've said to you." As you pursue getting spiritually stronger, is anything tripping you up? Are spiritual rhythms feeling like pressure instead of an invitation? Here's what I want to remind you. If you have a relationship with Jesus, then you have a good counselor available to you at all times. When you are feeling overwhelmed by what to do next, or that hint of guilt is creeping in, you have a helper, an advocate available to you because Holy Spirit lives within you. My friend, Pastor Alex Seeley, recently said, "We're seeking so much human counsel right now, but Jesus sent us another counselor, guide, and teacher. Holy Spirit, the all-knowing God, is available to you always." Spiritual rhythms aren't meant to create stress in your life like another thing to add to your calendar. They're meant to create greater intimacy with God.
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0: We think, no, we know that Caleb sounds better when you help us pick the playlist. 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

Love that we get to bring you K-Love music that is going to inspire you and encourage you and remind you of what it is that you can count on, and that's Jesus. 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

0: So depending on where you live, you might be affected by one of these natural disasters that are going on around the United States right now. That was Cece Winans, Elevation Worship, Worthy of It All, on K-Love. I'm Monica, and I have family that are really close to some forest fires, so it's always a concern. Smoke in the air and all the things. And so anyway, I just want to pray. I think we should pray. What do you think? So Lord, we lift up every single person, the sound of my voice, who is perhaps evacuated from their home right now, or knows somebody who's in that situation, or just has relatives perhaps that they're concerned about. Lord, that there would be a peace, number one. There would be calm where there's chaos. God, that no matter what, your presence would be felt. We pray for the firefighters, the first responders, those that are dealing with these, whether it's flooding or fires or tornadoes or whatever it is, Lord Jesus. We thank you for being with those first responders, keeping them calm, focused, and able to do their job with wisdom and with protection. I pray for anybody affected, anybody stressed out, Lord, that there would be peace. And Jesus, we thank you for helping to put those fires out quickly. We thank you for rain where it's needed and less rain where it's not. In your perfect will, in your name, Jesus, amen.
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2: Hey, what's up, K-Love? It's Toby Mac, and this is the story behind my song, Lord, It Feels Good. Lord, it feels good. How are we possibly going to know that God loves us if we don't give him a voice into our lives by stopping and opening his word? I wrote this one after one of those moments where I stopped. It's supposed to make you smile, bob your head, as you should be doing, because Lord, it feels good to be loved by you.
3: It's been a really hard year. I was just so thankful for the music. It reminded me that while I was in my deepest, darkest hours, that I have hope through Jesus. That, I mean, I've lost everybody, my mom, my dad, my brother, but I know that I will see all of them again. And the music just reminds me every day that I'm not alone, even though I feel like I am. Jesus is with me, and he never leaves me.
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So this song, it feels like that moment when you realize that you don't have it all figured out. You don't have it handled. You're like, Jesus, I need your help. Here's We the Kingdom. Rescue me. I'm K-Love.

0: I feel like I keep talking about my messy house because it's still messy. I mean, we're making progress, but I just nonstop travel. You come home and you're, no, my suitcase is not even unpacked. Like, it's not, it's just not. One of these days, it's going to be fine. So in the meantime, I'm praying, Lord, make it well. Here's Mercy Me on K-Love.
1: Making well with my soul. 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

So even in those moments when you feel like there's nothing to be grateful for, I feel like that is the key moment to say, okay, God, thank you. I trust you. I believe you. I have faith in you. Here's Leanna Crawford. Thank God. I'm Kate Love.

If you're somebody who likes to keep up with music, you are going to love K-Love Future Hits. That was Leanna Crawford, Thank God. I'm Monica, and yeah, if you want to keep up with what's next in Christian music, I'll never forget listening to a Maverick City Music song and hearing Forrest Frank's voice on it for the first time. I'm like, this guy right here, he's going to be huge. You just know it. You just know it. So if you're one of those kind of people, you got to check out K-Love Future Hits. 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
1: When you look around at people, you see smiles, busy schedules, and everyday life. 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A painful memory, a regret that still lingers, words spoken years ago that still echo in the heart. Sometimes

0: met them with compassion and restoration. 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
2: 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And in Colossians 3:14, Paul reminds us of how true that is spiritually when he says, above all, clothe yourselves with love, which binds us all together in perfect harmony. I'm Scott, and that's your verse of the day on K-Love.

perfectly. Hopefully you had the best weekend ever, got a ton of stuff done. Or if you didn't, like me, and you still feel behind, it's okay. It's okay. We're going to walk through this together. Here's Lauren Daigle. Thank God I do. On K-Love.

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0: What is incredible about music is that it transcends words even. That was Vertical Worship, Yes I Will, on K-Love. I'm Monica. Somebody can hear a song that we play on K-Love, not even have a relationship with Jesus, like maybe even considers himself an atheist, but they're still going to be moved by a song. It's the way music works. It's the way the word of God that's woven into the songs that we play affect people. And we would love your opinion in helping us choose the music that we play because it's so crucial. If that's something you'd be interested in, we'd love for you to be a K-Love Insider. Just text the word VOTE to 21947 and we'll send you a link to sign up.
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3: Meet me in the valley. 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
6: 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Nike, American Eagle, Old Navy, Levi's, Zara, and Lululemon, just to name a few. What you wear tells people something about you. And in Colossians 3:14, Paul reminds us of how true that is spiritually, when he says, above all, clothe yourselves with love, which binds us all together in perfect harmony. I'm Scott. And that's your verse of the day on K-Love.

God, your ways are so much better than ours, so much higher, so much more noble than anything that we could come up with on our own. Lord, help us to be in your will, have your way, Jesus. Amen. Katie Nicole, I'm Kate Love.

Sometimes it feels awkward to ask for prayer, and it shouldn't, because it's actually a privilege. We love to be able to pray for you. So let us know. Seriously, do not be shy. 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What if I told you?

0: David. On the night you're falling all to pieces, you can bring your lonely heart to Jesus. What if I told you that I believe it?
1: Positive, encouraging K-Love.

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And I love that the song reminds us to do that. Chandler Moore, God, I'm just grateful. On K-Love.

0: grateful for you.
1: If you're like me and you stress out about things that have not happened yet or could possibly happen, I want to encourage you. Chandler Moore, God, I'm just grateful. It's K-Love and Monica. Okay, so we talk about God being good and like he's got it and he's going to handle it. And if you're anxious, you're like, how? How does that work? What am I supposed to do? Just like pray and just trust? Like, I don't know. I don't get it. I believe God is also very strategic. So recently I had a dream. Okay. I fully 100% know that it was from God because it was something that could possibly be about to come. And it had to do with my mom and it wasn't good. So God is like a lighthouse. He warns us, right? Your ship's about to go aground. So I pray. He tells me what to pray. In this case, Psalm 92. Do that. There's a series of other things specifically that allowed my mom to get to the hospital safely, get the medication she needed, and get better, along obviously with a ton of prayer. But it wasn't like I just had to be on my own and wonder how God was going to fix it. You know, he is such a good, there's so many words that, I don't know, just general just came to mind. Think about a general contractor or general of an army. He's in charge. He knows what he's doing. And if we listen carefully, we can hear his directions. It's amazing.
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1: I am looking at a picture of apparently Mississippi River's largest alligator ever that was caught. It's a record-breaking giant. This thing looks like T-Rex. Just hanging out in the river. I don't know. Was it eating fish, frogs? What was going on? Here's Zach Williams. Hey,

0: Okay, sometimes it feels like you're on Overwhelm. That's for King and Country, World on Fire, featuring Taylor Hill on K-Love. I'm Monica. 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

So I don't know if you're familiar with Romans 8:28, but it talks about all things work together for the good of those who love God and are called according to his purpose. And of course, it reminds me of this song from Riley Clemens. Here's for the good on K-Love. Who can

0: So if you're alive in, I don't know, the 80s, the 90s, you may have been eating these certain things for dinner on a regular basis. And what's weird to me is like most of the country was probably eating something similar. That was Pat Barrett. I've got a fire on K-Love. I'm Monica. I know that's not really true. People are eating different things in different regions. But maybe you and your family had a tuna noodle casserole on a semi-regular basis at your dinner table. Egg noodles with canned tuna, frozen peas, cream of mushroom soup, and then topped with crushed potato chips. Although I don't think we ever had crushed potato chips on our tuna casserole. 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I will never eat it again, ever. Like, I just know. 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Okay, here's one. French bread pizza. I remember that was a huge deal with Stouffer's. They came out with frozen French bread pizza. We got it a lot. I remember coming home after school and eating some French bread pizza back in the day. I mean, sounds amazing.
1: You know the moment? Windows down, sun's out, and the perfect song hits? 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
2: Dale Carnegie, in his book, How to Win Friends and Influence People, says a person's name is to that person the sweetest and most important sound in any language. I hope you know that Jesus knows your name. What my friend Rabbi Jason Sobel recently reminded me is

0: On the days you find yourself sitting alone at church and don't want to be, he's right there with you. On the days you're overwhelmed with everyone's opinions and thoughts about your life, he is ready to listen. On the days you're wrestling with guilt and shame over the unhealthy pattern you thought you'd overcome, he's ready to hear about it and extend grace. He knows you and he knows your name. Jesus thought of you as he hung on the cross, and his sacrifice changed everything for you and me. Thanks be to God.
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2: 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Nike, American Eagle, Old Navy, Levi's, Zara, and Lululemon, just to name a few. What you wear tells people something about you. And in Colossians 3:14, Paul reminds us of how true that is spiritually. When he says, above all, clothe yourselves with love, which binds us all together in perfect harmony. I'm Scott, and that's your verse of the day on K-Love.

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I feel like sometimes we reserve praise for when things go the way we want them to. You know, like, yay, praise the Lord. When instead, what about if we would praise God through the good and through the bad, through the ups, through the downs, that we use praise as a spiritual weapon?

0: I just realized something about thanking God just now. Josiah Queen, Demons on K-Love. I'm Monica. A few minutes ago, I talked about praise being a spiritual weapon, and I just realized, like, literally moments ago, all the times that God, I felt like, has told me to get on my knees and say thank you in the middle of a nightmare, like a battle, which I didn't get. I'm like, why? Am I thanking you for this mess? I just today realized, no, it's a spiritual weapon to say thank you when the enemy is all over you. It's a way in the middle of the junk to get on your knees. And I'm just realizing this for me too, as well as for you. Say, nope, not today, Satan. I'm going to get on my knees and praise God. Nope. And I love that God keeps it really simple. Just get on your knees and say thanks. And what happens, at least in my experience, and probably in yours too, is everything breaks apart. The Satan scheme, mess, whatever, falls away. And God shows up like he's already been there. And his glory, in other words, things shift. Things get better. Darkness flees. All those things. Just from saying thanks.
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2: I'm Rachel Purcell, and this is my song, Keep Going. Keep going. Hebrews says we can fix our eyes on Jesus, who is the author and perfecter of our faith. Keep going. He is the one who will be our strength and be our endurance. Keep going. So if you're thinking about giving up today, fix your eyes on Jesus and keep going. Inside the music on
3: K-Love. Keep going. Literally, God saved my life. I was in a really dark place, and the only thing that I had was K-Love, and it encouraged me to read my Bible and get involved with my church and be a part of my community, which then just brought God into my life even more. It just allowed me to witness to other people. You make a huge impact. You know, I'm just riding down the road just praising God.
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4: 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Nike, American Eagle, Old Navy, Levi's, Zara, and Lululemon, just to name a few. What you wear tells people something about you. And in Colossians 3:14, Paul reminds us of how true that is spiritually, when he says, above all, clothe yourselves with love, which binds us all together in perfect harmony. I'm Scott. And that's your verse of the day on K-Love.

This group is heavily rooted around the Shinaki family, who are just the sweetest, and they're amazing. Here's Jay Walker's Worship in the Name of Jesus on K-Love.

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is Joe L. Barnes, Road Less Traveled, featuring Seth Schleeder on K-Love. Love that we get to keep bringing you new music on a constant basis. Such a blessing. Tasha Layton, here's Meet Me in the Valley.

0: If you are Generation Z, or you have somebody in your family that fits in that generation, we have something really cool for you. Tasha Layton, Meet Me in the Valley on K-Love. So if you're like, okay, Monica, what is Gen Z exactly? So Generation Z are people that are born from 1997 to 2012. 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
2: Hey, K-Love, this is Brandon Lake, and this is the story behind the song, The Author.
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It's not like God got bored of creating wonderful things, got to you and said, I'll just, you know, kind of do half measures. No, you are fearfully and wonderfully made. God created you in his image. He loves you. He has great plans for your life. Here's Josh Baldwin, Made for More. I'm K-Love.

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Our hearts just ache for those who have been affected by what happened at the In-N-Out in Idaho. Just praying for peace for this country in the name of Jesus. Here's Phil Wickham.

0: If you're like me and you need all the Jesus you can get, we've got the Kayla Verse of the Day video devotionals, which are golden and amazing. That was Cece Winans featuring Elevation Worship with Worthy of It All. My name is Monica, and my hand is so raised with loving the Kayla video version of the Verse of the Day. We've got our Kayla pastors. 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
4: 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And just one day I was flipping through the radio, found Kayla. It seems like every time I'm about to have a mental breakdown, there's just always a song that speaks to whatever I'm going through at that very moment. And it's helped me so much. And it's helped me grow closer to God and stay grounded in my faith. I get to worship Him and feel His Spirit.
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7: Olympic gold medalist Earl Young thought his greatest achievement was winning gold at age 19. Then leukemia struck at age 71. However, a stem cell match of only 1 in 22 million saved his life. And now Earl has discovered his true purpose.
8: The greatest day of my life was when they told me I had AML, because of what it's done for me in relation to our Father, my spiritual side. I wouldn't give it back.
7: Earl also speaks on the impact that stem cell donations have had on not only the recipient, the giver.
8: Everyone who's involved in a transplant is changed. It changes the recipient. It changes the giver. Your spiritual nature takes a new turn. You can't help it.
7: Find out how Earl is saving the lives of those in need, revealing that true greatness isn't found in medals, but in serving others. It's at klove.com/news.

perfect way to start out your Monday is just reminding yourself, and I'm going to do the same thing, to be grateful. Okay, God, let me just lock in with gratitude. Chandler Moore. God, I'm just grateful. On K-Love.

Tasha Layton actually wrote a book that goes with this next song. It's called Look What You've Done, The Lies That We Believe and the Truth That Sets Us Free. Here she is, Tasha Layton on K-Love.

you've got your espresso, you've got your bagel, your lox, your cream cheese, maybe it's oatmeal, and this song. It will help you to wake up. Here's Hopeful. Everything is better on K-Love.

0: 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I'm Monica. 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
1: You know the moment? 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
1: Only one word describes the night that Jesus came. Ordinary. An ordinary night with ordinary sheep and ordinary shepherds. And were it not for a God who loves to hook an extra on the front of the ordinary, the night would have gone unnoticed. But God dances amid the common, and that night he did a waltz. The black sky exploded with brightness. Trees that had been shadows jumped into clarity. Sheep that had been silent became a chorus of curiosity. 1 minute the shepherd was dead asleep, the next he was rubbing his eyes and staring into the face of an angel who declared, "There is born to you this day in the city of David a Savior, who is Christ the Lord." The night was ordinary no more.
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2: 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Nike, American Eagle, Old Navy, Levi's, Zara, and Lululemon, just to name a few. What you wear tells people something about you. And in Colossians 3:14, Paul reminds us of how true that is spiritually. When he says, above all, clothe yourselves with love, which binds us all together in perfect harmony. I'm Scott, and that's your verse of the day on K-Love.

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0: I know it's early. I know it's a Monday. And yet today, right here, right now, we can pray for you.
1: And because it's a Monday, maybe you need it a little bit more. We gotcha.
0: Amen.
1: 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It's not just

0: your closet, maybe your garage. It's that bin that you keep full of stuff just in case. But should it, if ever, move to the trash? K-Love, we are Carlos and Amy, and it was a very sensitive topic last night when we pulled out our just-in-case box full of cords.
1: Yeah.
0: Carlos, I think some of the cords have been in that bin since my husband and I got married, like, almost 30 years ago. There's dead spiders in the bottom. And I looked at my sweet husband, and he's trying to make sure, oh, does this cord fit? Does this cord fit? And none of them fit. So I said, hey, babe, at what time do we just get rid of this?
1: It happens every time, which is the fear of why you don't get rid of it. The moment you do, life makes you now need it.
0: But listen, if we've had them for 30 years and haven't needed them up to this point,
1: it's the moment you throw it away. It's a universal rule. Like, I don't know if this is like God's design. I have no idea why this happens.
0: No.
1: But we go through our cord box, I don't know, like every other year or so. Oh. My wife, she's a reorganizer.
0: Good for you guys. So
1: she will reorganize things. She always puts the box in my lap. She's like, fix it. Go through what we don't use anymore. And every time. So this last time, there was a cord I didn't recognize. And it's like this, it's smaller than like your iPhone headphone cord, right?
0: Oh,
1: the little input piece. I'm like, what is this? No idea. I check all of my kids' toys, all of the stuff in our office. I can't find where this cord goes. I'm like, I'm tossing it. The next day.
0: No!
1: This is how it works.
0: No!
1: The next day, Judah walks in with this little like remote control car I had not seen in like 7 years.
0: And I know where this is going. He needed the charging cord.
1: I'm like, what is this? He's like, it's my little remote control car, Daddy. I want to play with it today. Do you know where the cable is? And in my head, I flash back to that cable.
0: Oh, no.
1: And down the street, what do I hear? The garbage truck. By the time I get outside, the garbage man had already taken the trash from our house.
0: Oh, no.
1: He was like two houses down. And I'm like, well, the universe again.
0: No.
1: Is right.
0: No.
1: So, which is why I understand the fear. We still do it. We bite the bullet. We clean out that box all the time. But I promise you, the moment you do, you're going to need something from it.
2: Sunshine, open road, full tank.
0: Let's go.
2: There's only one thing missing.
3: Just grateful that I got to wake up today.
2: There it is.
0: There it is.
2: Keep going. Some songs just sound better this time of year.

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1: K-Love.
2: Hey guys, Phil Wickham here. I've got a brand new song out called It Really Is Amazing Grace.
3: It really is amazing grace.
2: But it's not really brand new. I'm just taking that beautiful hymn that we all know and love, Amazing Grace, added a new chorus and a new bridge to it. We all are in need of God's grace, and that's why I think this song has connected with so many people over the years. It is a joy to be a small part of the huge story of this song, and I invite you all to sing it out with me. It really is Amazing Grace.
4: 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I had K-Love on, and God really reached me through the song on the radio, and I drove my car to a meeting that helped me be sober now for 2.5 years. I'm so thankful for K-Love, so thankful every single day. I did the 30-day challenge 2 years ago, and I've never changed the station since.
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5: This will make you think the next time you get dressed. Our closets are filled with clothes that are branded. Nike, American Eagle, Old Navy, Levi's, Zara, and Lululemon, just to name a few. What you wear tells people something about you. And in Colossians 3:14, Paul reminds us of how true that is spiritually, when he says, above all, clothe yourselves with love, which binds us all together in perfect harmony. I'm Scott, and that's your verse of the day on K.

0: I know you want to declutter, but is it worth it? Caleb, hello?
1: Always, always. If you get rid of something, you're going to need it.
0: Yeah.
2: Yeah, but if you don't clear it out, then all of a sudden you just have piles of junk everywhere. That's my concern.
0: I mean, I look at it this way. God closes doors, right? But apparently he expects us to keep every charger. Because there's no faster way to discover what a random cord belongs to than to just throw it away. You don't recognize it. You never use it. You don't even remember the thing it belongs to. But then one day, you get brave and you throw it away.
2: Yes, that's me. You got to clear things out.
0: And then your kid comes to you 24 hours later. Daddy, I need my car charged. And you're like, oh, that was the cord. And I'm thinking, like, maybe God is teaching us not to judge something's purpose too quickly. Because we often do that with a lot of things in our life. Or, I don't know, maybe the lesson is simply label your cords.
2: Yes.
0: Because faith is, so I read this, faith is trusting God with our future, right? But wisdom means keeping one plastic bin in the garage marked cables we're too emotionally afraid to throw away. Look, there are things in your life that you need to release, right? Let go of the past, clear out the clutter. But that little adapter with three prongs and a mystery port, maybe sleep on it. Because the moment you throw it away, your printer is going to prepare a trial for you the next day.

0: to see if you remember how much things used to cost. Back in the days of old, when I could go to Taco Bell with $3.
1: Yes.
0: And eat for a week.
1: Mm-hmm. You were stuffed.
0: Although these days, I don't know if you're going there. That parasite.
1: Fair. Oh, mm-hmm. Carlos.
0: Look, I don't know.
1: They're clearing it out.
0: I mean, they're not the only ones.
2: Oh my goodness.
1: What just happened?
2: Oh, no.
1: It's a wrong turn.
0: All right. Let's get the game in. All right. I'm going to give you the decade and the specific item.
1: Yes.
0: You try to remember the price of a boy's. Remember Sears?
2: Yes.
0: Is Sears still around?
2: No, I think they all closed, right?
1: No, there's still Sears.
2: No
1: there
2: way.
1: Has to be.
2: I think them and Mervyn's closed.
1: Man,
0: remember the Sears catalog, though?
1: Yes. My favorite for Christmas.
0: All right, 1957, the cost of boys' Sears jeans.
1: Ooh! 1957?
0: Hmm?
1: Let's go $1.75.
0: Closest without
2: cheap.
0: Going over, Al.
2: That is real cheap, Aim. I was thinking they were going to be like $3.50.
0: Nope. Amy's correct.
2: Wow!
0: $1.64.
1: Wow. I do have three boys.
2: This is true, you do.
0: All right, let's go back to the 80s. Big hair.
1: Ooh, my
2: Amy's favorite.
0: During the 80s, 1989, the Nintendo
2: yes.
0: Game Boy came out. What was the introductory U.S. retail price of a Game Boy?
2: Oh, in 89, Amy, you got this.
1: I'm going to say $49.99.
0: Amy, it's Nintendo Game Boy.
2: That sounds pretty good. I think it was $70.
0: Could you imagine back in 89 paying $89.99
1: that's big
0: for a
1: bucks.
0: Game Boy?
2: Yikes, that's expensive.
0: Allie was the closest.
1: All right.
2: A lot of them.
1: That's
2: right.
1: Why I didn't have one.
2: Yeah.
0: Last one this round. The original cost to get a 1997 Princess Diana beanie baby.
2: Uh-huh. Yep.
0: Al.
1: Allie has one somewhere.
2: I have one, and I can tell you.
0: Who knows?
1: Oh, you remember?
2: I think it was like, they were like, $7.99?
1: Okay. Mine was free because I got it in my McDonald's Happy Meal.
2: Oh, that was the mini, Amy.
1: Okay. Let's go with, I'm going to say $10.
0: Al's the closest. $7.99.
2: Oh, my goodness. All right. Proof that I actually had one. See, I knew the price.
0: I don't know about proof.
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4: Have you ever wanted to know God's will? 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Well, there's one place where God's will is made crystal clear. 1 Thessalonians 5 says, "Always be joyful, never stop praying, be thankful in all circumstances, for this is God's will for you who belong to Christ Jesus." You may be facing uncertainty, but you can know for certain that God wants you to be joyful, prayerful, and thankful. And I found these three practices often go together. The more I pray and thank God for what I have, the more joyful I become. So I hope God gives you clarity. I hope He makes a way forward. But until then, I hope you're always joyful, never stop praying, and give thanks in all circumstances, because this is God's will for you in Christ Jesus.
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0: The year 2000.
1: Oh, good year.
0: Amy Alley, the original 4 gigabyte iPhone came out in 2007.
1: Ooh.
0: What was the cost? Original cost?
1: $699.
2: I think it was $399.
0: Allie's the closest stuck going over. $499.
1: Oh my. That's a great price.
0: And these $1,000 phones these days?
2: I know.
0: How about the original Apple iPod? Came out in 2001. Ooh. Held about 1,000 songs.
2: Yeah, that was much more than the Nano. That's all I could afford. I think that the iPod, I think that was like $179.
0: Closest without going over, Aim?
1: I was a newlywed. I had no money to buy this stuff. Let's say $99.
0: Correct price? $399.
2: What?
0: Yeah.
2: Ouch.
0: All right, let's do one last one. We'll go back a little older. We'll go back to the 70s on this one.
2: Okay.
0: A pet rock. The pet rock.
2: What even was a pet?
0: People actually paid money.
2: No, they didn't.
1: They were pets.
2: Wait, was this literally something they sold?
0: It came with a training manual and everything.
1: Oh, they were the sweetest ever.
2: Wow, this is
0: What was the cost of a pet rock?
1: I'm going with 50 cents.
2: Wow. I have no idea, but I'm going to say it was just a dollar.
0: Closest without going over? Allie.
2: Oh, okay.
0: For $3.95, you could own a pet rock.
1: Wow.
0: Who paid that?
1: I did.
0: I want to bring it back. Like, I want to bring back the pet rock. I got rocks in my backyard. I will sell those bad boys online for $5 a piece.
1: And cut a piece of your hair and put a little hair on the top. That's what I did.
2: Maybe not.
1: I did.

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1: I don't see this popping up on a realtor's ad anytime soon.
0: Caleb, we are Carlos and Amy. It's the decor trend that everybody's leaning toward. So it means like a lot of floral couches, bold prints. And I even thought of what my son asked for the other day, and it made me just kind of scratch my head. He wanted a crocheted blanket or a quilt is what he asked for.
1: Look, somewhere right now, Grandma just heard her victory cry.
0: Yes, yes!
2: Someone needs a quilt?
0: Yes!
2: I'm on my way!
0: Or think about all the stuff you have in the attic or things that you've kept for a really long time. Yeah. Bring it on down. The only thing I'm going to say, no. We have to draw the line somewhere. My grandma had plastic covered couches.
1: Oh, everyone's grandmother did.
0: Please do not bring that back. And then your legs, especially on a hot day, would stick to it.
1: Yeah, you like peel yourself off the couch.
0: No.
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4: 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This is Jeremy Camp. You're listening to my new song, Revival, on K-Love. I was actually scrolling through Instagram. I saw all these people saying, revival is happening now. There's sold out stadiums everywhere. But really, revival, it started with us. It started with our heart. Saying, God, I want to walk in holiness and truly stepping out in that. Revival begins with our heart. So check your heart and say, God, what do you want to do with me so I can walk in the fullness of who you are?
5: It's been a really hard year. I was just so thankful for the music. It reminded me that while I was in my deepest, darkest hours, that I have hope through Jesus. That, I mean, I've lost everybody, my mom, my dad, my brother, but I know that I will see all of them again. And the music just reminds me every day that I'm not alone, even though I feel like I am. Jesus is with me, and he never leaves me.
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0: Saturday.
1: If we can bring back anything, let's bring back more color to our cars.
2: Oh, really?
1: Caleb, Carlos, and Amy found that Grandma Cool is the new trend.
2: Well, my son is asking for a crocheted blanket or even a quilt because that's in.
1: It's all the stuff that we grew up with from Grandma's house.
2: Right.
1: Will they bring back the smell of mothballs?
2: Oh, I hope not.
1: We'll see. Why did they? Why did we use that?
2: Because they didn't want moths eating through their clothing.
1: Where did the moths go?
2: They're not the problem
1: that we had now, right? Like, moths are still out there.
2: Good point, but they're not eating our clothes.
1: But we're not fighting the moths like we used to back in the day.
2: Well, because they were so aggressive with the balls.
1: You know what got them was those plastic couches. They gave up going inside. They're like, oh, they're covering the couches in plastic. But like, I think back to like all the photos I've seen of like my dad's childhood, even mine.
2: Yes.
1: Remember the punch buggy game?
2: Yes.
1: And it was always punch buggy green or red or blue or orange. And now everything outside is black, white, or gray.
2: Well, my dream car as a teenager was a neon green Del Sol.
1: Like, where did the colors to all these cars go?
2: I never thought. They're all white.
1: The only color car I ever see now is pink. Why? Because it's a Mary Kay car.
2: Oh, yeah.

0: You don't have control over much these days, but you can take control of K-Love.
1: Just text the word VOTE to 21947 and you can be an insider and pick the music. It's like

0: The house is dark. It's the middle of the night and your whole family is sleeping when someone screams at the top of their lungs. Happened in my home, Carlos.
1: What is happening right now?
0: Who it was and why I made them scream.

0: There's just such a peace in the middle of the night. Everybody is home. They're fast asleep in their beds until someone screams louder than you have ever heard them scream before. K-Love, we are Carlos and Amy. And it was right in my ear, Carlos.
1: Right in your ear?
0: My husband screaming in the middle of the night, and he jumps out of the bed frantic. All of a sudden, he's like dancing around. So I jump out of the bed. It's 1 a.m. in the morning, dancing around, and he pulls a needle out of his belly.
1: What is happening right now?
0: Let me back up.
1: Like a pine needle?
0: No. The day before, I had had my boys do inventory for their closets, right? Because we're doing back to school shopping. And so my son brings down some shorts that had holes in them. I sat down on our unmade bed and brought my little sewing kit.
1: Yeah.
0: And out of the sewing kit drops several needles, apparently, into our bed. So when my husband came to sleep, had no idea, he rolls over and his sewing needle pokes him.
1: That hurts.
0: I apologized up and down, and I learned a really good lesson that sewing should probably not be happening on your bed.
1: No, absolutely not. Man, like your poor husband.
0: I know it. I'm so sorry, honey.
1: That's a back to school injury unlike any I've ever heard in my entire life.
0: I know.
2: This summer, you have our full permission to turn it out.

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2: Every person has a story. Some chapters are beautiful. Others are painful. But the gospel introduces something extraordinary into our stories. What is it? Grace.

0: ever become, so we can be acceptable to the Father, so that we can stand in His presence. When Jesus encountered broken people in the Gospels, His grace restored them. Grace doesn't erase the past. It redeems the past. And when God writes the final chapter of your life, grace always has the last word.
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4: 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And in Colossians 3:14, Paul reminds us of how true that is spiritually, when he says, above all, clothe yourselves with love, which binds us all together in perfect harmony. I'm Scott, and that's your verse of the day on K-Love.

0: see you, Colorado. We're going to be at Red Rocks for the show. 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

even though you're grown up, it doesn't mean you have to stop all the fun. K-Love, we are Carlos and Amy, and the things we did as a kid and we will never ever give up is next.

0: As I was licking my finger, I thought, you know what? Doesn't matter how old I get. I'm going to do this for the rest of my life. And it's sticking that finger in the cake batter and licking it up. Caleb, we are Carlos and Amy. And Carlos, you're looking at me like I'm crazy.
1: Remind me to never eat cake from your house.
0: Oh, it's delicious. I promise. I promise.
1: I feel like wisdom is knowing that you can also get cake batter from the handles of the mixer.
0: But why not double it up? The more, the better. Because there are just things you did as a kid. You're like, it's okay. I'm a little bit older because I'm going to keep on doing it.
1: I think something I still do that I love to do as a kid.
0: Uh-huh.
1: Grocery store cart surf.
0: Oh, and that can be dangerous.
1: You know when the cart's like fully loaded up with groceries?
0: Totally.
1: And trying to get back to your car.
0: Uh-huh.
1: Do that little run.
0: Yep.
1: And then skip and then jump on the back of it. And like ride it all the way to your car. The grocery store near my house is on like a little bit of a hill.
0: Uh-huh.
1: So the parking lot slopes down a little bit naturally. So with the right speed, I can get all the way from the door to my car's trunk without putting my feet down.
0: Sounds like you've tested this out.
1: It's my favorite thing. My kids now do it. So they'll jump on the sides of the cart. So Judah's on one side, Dom's on the other, I'm on the back. We cart surf the whole thing to the car.
0: What?
1: When we make it, they're like, Daddy! It's the best. It is the best.
0: Any injuries involved?
1: I just want to talk about that. You know, sometimes you got to bail.
2: You know the moment? Windows down, sun's out, and the perfect song hits?
0: Yeah.
2: Reach over. Crank it.
3: Crank it up.

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2: 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I'm Cece Winans
3: with the message of my song, Worthy of It All.
4: You're worthy of it all.
3: This song, Worthy of It All, just puts it all in perspective.
4: You're worthy of it all.
3: He's worthy of all of our praise, all of our strength. The Bible instructs us to love him with all of our heart, soul, and mind. Why? Because he deserves nothing less. He is worthy of

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2: This will make you think the next time you get dressed. Our closets are filled with clothes that are branded. Nike, American Eagle, Old Navy, Levi's, Zara, and Lululemon, just to name a few. What you wear tells people something about you. And in Colossians 3:14, Paul reminds us of how true that is spiritually, when he says, above all, clothe yourselves with love, which binds us all together in perfect harmony. I'm Scott, and that's your verse of the day on K-Love.

0: Real conversations, real laughter, and songs that say what we can't always put into words. Carlos and Amy on K-Love.
1: How many times can you hear the same lie before you start to believe it?

0: She's almost 80, and she gets aggressive. This is my mom. If we pass a playground and don't stop to let her swing.
1: We wrote this little song because we all love our Amy's mom.
2: Oh, I love your mom.
0: I love her too, Caleb. We are Carlos and Amy. Does not matter how old you get. There are just certain things. They might be childlike. You're still going to do them. Things like popping bubble wrap.
2: Yeah. That's like therapeutic.
0: Oh, and every time you get it, like something shipped, you're like, oh, let me look at this. I don't even care the thing that I got.
2: There was one day my wife came home and something came wrapped in bubble wrap, and I was just so tired and so done. I was just sitting in the chair, just going pop, pop,
0: zoned out,
2: just the slowest, like just one at a time. She's like, "Are you okay, honey?" I'm like, "I think so." She's like, "Let's take a nap."
0: Oh, or kicking a pile of leaves. You cannot walk past a pile and not do something.
2: I don't like that.
0: Why?
2: I worked hard on that pile.
0: Oh.
2: And then here comes my toddler of a teen, of a son and kicks the leaves?
0: But you have to have a little fun in life.
2: I don't know.
0: Okay. How about this one? Because I do this all of the time. When the mirror fogs up in the bathroom, and what do?
2: Oh, yeah.
0: You draw your sweet little smiley face.
2: Sometimes. And this is how I flirt with my wife, because I feel like as husbands and wives, keep flirting, keep loving, right? So
0: yes.
2: Like if I shower first and the glass is all fogged up,
0: uh-oh,
2: I'll leave her a little note on the mirror.
0: Okay, you have to say, like, what do you write?
2: Like, I love you or something, like I heart you, and she'll walk in and sometimes it's still there, she'll see it. Sometimes it like gets kind of refogged up.
0: Yeah.
2: And she's like, I don't know what is that? Is that a Christmas tree?

unashamed. Maybe on your diet, on your budgeting, whatever the resolution might be. Maybe you're like, I've got the first step down, but what's step two? Something that might help you next on K-Love.

0: know what you call this, whether it's lantern theory or puzzle piece theory.
1: That's what I call it.
0: I just call this old school church stuff that I've grown up with all my life. K-Love, we're Carlos and Amy, and Allie brought to us something called lantern theory.
1: Yes.
0: And lantern theory was created by C.S. Lewis, and it's the basic idea that God only gives you enough.
1: That's right.
0: That you need to take the next step. And you know that as puzzle piece theory.
1: Like you could be holding one piece of the puzzle in your hand and you don't understand it, but God can see the entire puzzle.
0: Why can't we just call it our little brain theory? Like, God in his greatness can see everything.
1: That's right.
0: And if he gave us the whole roadmap, if he gave us everything all at once, our brains would French fry themselves. We can't handle it. Like, think about David, right? I think about David a lot because as a young boy, Samuel comes to him and says, you are going to be king of Israel.
1: Yeah.
0: David's like, I'm a shepherd boy.
1: What?
0: How? He is in the palace with Saul, playing him music to calm his crazy brain. And he's thinking to himself, I'm supposed to be the king.
1: But what an example, though. It's one step at a time.
0: Exactly.
1: Like, it may not make sense in the moment. You're thinking, God, do you really know? He does really know.
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You remember doing it when you were little? But kids today, they would never get away with it. But my son sure tried. What happened? I will share coming up

0: prayers.
1: You did it like 20 or 30 years ago. It was all fun and games. You try it today and you're breaking the law. Kayla, we are Carlos and Amy.
2: I don't know if it's that harsh.
1: Well, this was a tough one because I saw my son speeding by our house on a scooter with no helmet.
2: Oh. Speeding with, you sound like...
1: Carlos,
3: those humans go like 20 miles per hour.
1: And they're the electric kind.
3: Oh, yes.
1: Okay. Yes. And so I was nervous. So I went into complete mom mode. I run out of the house in my shocking pants. I look like a wreck. But I'm like, Ike. And I'm yelling after him. And he's like, stops. And he turns around and looks at me really strange because he's a middle schooler and I'm embarrassing him. And I said, buddy, you get a helmet on or you can't be on your scooter anymore. Mm-hmm. And he looks at me and says, well, you never wore a helmet, Mom, when you were on a bike as a kid.
3: Oh, shots fired.
1: And I said, buddy, you can choose to put a helmet on or you can choose to put the scooter away.
3: Mama bear.
1: He made the decision to put a helmet on his head, but it made me think of all the things that we did as kiddos that now, I would never let my kids do today.
2: And like, there's so many things around this for me because there's a lot that we did that was dumb.
1: Yeah. And change is good. The progress we've made for safety.
2: Like, the medical advances have come so far.
1: Yes.
2: We used to heal people with leeches back in the day. Okay. No one's saying that was a good idea.
1: Right.
2: Right. But when it comes to some of the stuff we did, like riding the back of pickup trucks.
3: Oh my gosh, all the time. That's so dangerous.
2: My dad, I forget what kind of car it was. It was this old like Pontiac something or another. But in the back seat, before there was like a little like loft area behind the back window.
1: Yes, I remember that.
2: Behind the headrests.
3: Uh-oh.
2: So we would like lay up there.
3: Oh my goodness.
2: On long road trips because it was warm.
3: Like a little cat.
2: Yes, like a cat. We would. And then like the truckers would drive by and we did a little trucker pull.
1: Always.
2: And then my horn.
1: Always.
2: Like I can see some of the stuff that we did that kids would look back on and be like, well, you did it.
1: That's
2: and
1: right.
2: You survived.
1: Memories are great, but I'm really grateful for progress.
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5: 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It was this day that this song was made.
6: 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Would you believe? What if we told you it's not about being good enough? What if we told you that there is Jesus who literally is love?
7: Literally, God saved my life. I was in a really dark place, and the only thing that I had was K-Love, and it encouraged me to read my Bible and get involved with my church and be a part of my community, which then just brought God into my life even more. It just allowed me to witness to other people. You make a huge impact. You know, I'm just riding down the road just praising God.
4: Share your story at klove.com.

0: Man, there's just no going back to when we were kids.
1: Oh, and the way that we played and had fun.
0: K-Love, we're Carlos, and Amy apparently never lived in a car seat.
1: No. I don't think there were car seats in the 70s.
2: No, they
1: really
2: had them.
1: No, listen, but I don't think I ever had one because when I had my firstborn and my dad picked us up from the airport, we came to visit, he had no car seat because his recollection, when I was a kid, kids didn't use car seats.
0: It was they rode in mom's lap?
1: Yes.
2: Oh, no.
1: Yes, or in a basket.
2: How do you even buckle in a basket?
1: Well, you don't.
2: There weren't car seats. Oh, gosh.
0: Now, I will say, we're struggling with the car seat with my oldest. Like at 10, when I was a kid, I was not in anything, not a booster. I was just in a seat with a belt, right? But Dominic, he's too tall now for like a car seat.
1: Yes.
0: The booster doesn't quite fit him right, but he's not heavy enough. He's like a string bean.
2: Okay.
0: So like by letter of the rule of car seat law, he should be in something. But he's too big for everything.
1: And safety is a priority, but it's really hard to convince your kiddo.
0: And convince my wife. Because I'm at the point now, I'm like, buddy, just sit in the back seat, buckle down, and just sit there. You know, but like I drove home, and my wife's like, why is it not a car seat? I'm like, because he's nine. And when I was nine, I didn't wear a car seat. Mama was not having that conversation.
1: That's right.

0: Some mornings you're like, Lord, make sure my cup is full to the brim with whatever I'm going to need today.
1: This is going to fill you up. It's Daily Refresh. We're talking about inspiring conversations and devotionals. It's klove on demand.com.

0: There is one clear sign that you're about to make a bad decision.
1: Uh-oh.
0: What it is to help you next on K-Love.

0: On the night you're falling all to pieces, you can bring your lonely heart to Jesus. What if I told you that I believe it?
1: You know when you're about to make a bad decision. You just ignore the warning signs. K-Love, we're Carlos and Amy. I'll listen to this podcast. It's like a dad's podcast. Okay. On to be a good man, a spiritual man, a man of God. And he was talking about how as humans, we all have this instinct that we turn off before we make a bad decision.
2: Ooh.
1: And a part of me is like, well, what is this?
2: Yes, please.
1: So I can turn it on. And it's so simple. I've ignored it 1,000 times. Before you make a bad decision, you avoid input from people you respect.
2: Because you already know in your heart that it's wrong and they're going to try to call you out, or maybe they'll say, why don't we make a different decision?
1: Look, as someone who has a long history of really dumb decisions.
2: Carlos, come on.
1: Amy, look, flat out. Like, I am still surprised. There are days I walk into K-Love, I'm like, Lord, I don't know why I'm here. Like, I am walking proof of the grace of God.
2: Yeah.
1: But I can tell you that's 100% true. There have been some really dumb decisions that I've made in my life. I didn't tell my best friend. I didn't tell people that I knew cared about me. Ain't no way I would tell my family, because I knew they would make me go a different direction. But I had to see for myself, or whatever we convince ourselves of, oh, this can't be that bad. If the word that comes before bad,
2: yep.
1: Tell someone you love and let them help you, please.
3: Sunshine, open road, full tank.
2: Let's go.
3: There's only one thing missing.
4: K-Love. I'm just grateful that I got to wake up today.
3: There it is.
2: There it is.
4: Keep going.
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1: K-Love, 1 minute of encouragement. Levi Lusco.
2: To know Jesus Christ is to have eternal life. To not know him is to not have life. Now, we're living in a day where that feels somewhat unkind, to say that something can be true or something can be not true. And that's because we are enamored with the idea of subjective truth. So what's a subjective truth? Well, it would be like, is it warm here? Some would say, well, it feels warm to me. Or someone could say, well, actually, I'm kind of cold. But if we were to say, is it 70 degrees? It's either objectively true that it's 70 degrees or it's not. It doesn't matter what it feels like to you. And when it comes to what scripture presents to us, subjective truth has nothing to do with it. Whether you like this truth or whether you feel good about this or you wish it wasn't true isn't the point. Because you can be sincere and be sincerely wrong. And what is objectively, concretely, eternally presented is that Jesus Christ is eternal life. And to know him is to know life eternal.
1: Connect with Levi Lusco at klove.com.
3: 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And in Colossians 3:14, Paul reminds us of how true that is spiritually when he says, above all, clothe yourselves with love, which binds us all together in perfect harmony. I'm Scott, and that's your verse of the day on K-Love.

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0: It's stuff you know with a twist. I should have known that with a clue to help these two get the answers correct.
1: Oh.
0: Will they? Find out next on K-Lo.
1: Yes, we will.

0: positive, encouraging K-Love. We are Carlos and Amy.
1: Easy trivia. Stuff you know.
0: Yay, yay, yay.
1: With a little hint today, every answer starts with the letter A.
0: Okay.
2: Like Allie and Amy.
0: That's right.
1: What fruit is actually a berry? Well, a strawberry is technically not.
0: That's an apple. No,
1: apple's a fruit.
3: That's good, Al.
0: Okay.
3: An apricot.
1: Here's another hint. It is sometimes called an alligator pear.
0: Never even heard of such a thing.
1: The avocado.
0: Avocado.
2: No. I just had some last night.
0: That's a fun thing to call it. Alligator pear. I love it.
1: What musical instrument contains hundreds of individual parts, but is played by squeezing it?
2: An accordion.
1: Yes.
0: Good job, Baby Jo.
2: They're so fun.
1: What animal has fingerprints so similar to humans they can confuse investigators?
2: An ape.
1: Yes.
0: Wow.
2: This A thing's really helping.
0: Yeah,
1: last one. Last one for this round. What animal can hold its breath underwater longer than some dolphins?
0: Oh, that has to be...
2: Walrus.
0: A it starts walrus? With an A, though, Aim.
1: But if you just skip the W...
0: walrus. I'm just going to say it has to be an alligator. I bet it can hold its breath.
1: The Ooh. Alligator. Correct.
0: All right.
1: All right. We move on to letter B, round two, Woo-hoo. Next on K-Love.
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2: Hey, K-Love, this is Jamie McDonald, and this is the story behind my new song, Ain't No Way.
3: Ain't no way that he's gonna let me down.
2: It's so easy for us to say, God, where are you? Have you forgotten about me? But there's no way you're gonna let me down.
3: My God, he's got a history of showing up for me. Ain't no way.
2: As I look back over my life, there's not one time that you failed me, and you're gonna show up for me now. And that's what Ain't No Way is all about.
3: You're gonna fail me now.
4: I suffered a lot of trauma as a child to deal with some mental health issues because of that. And just one day I was flipping through the radio, found K-Love. It seems like every time I'm about to have a mental breakdown, there's just always a song that speaks to whatever I'm going through at that very moment. And it's helped me so much. And it's helped me grow closer to God and stay grounded in my faith. I get to worship Him and feel His Spirit.
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5: 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Our closets are filled with clothes that are branded. Nike, American Eagle, Old Navy, Levi's, Zara, and Lululemon, just to name a few. What you wear tells people something about you. And in Colossians 3:14, Paul reminds us of how true that is spiritually, when he says, above all, clothe yourselves with love, which binds us all together in perfect harmony. I'm Scott. And that's your verse of the day on K-Love.

0: Carlos and Amy. So glad you're here. This is K-Love.
1: Oh, easy stuff, you know. We call the game I Should Have Known That. Today with a little bit of a hint. Every answer now starts with the letter B.
0: And we've been rocking this. It's been super helpful.
2: Yes, it has. I love it.
1: Look, kids everywhere going back to learn their ABCs. We should bring these two up to speed.
0: Thank you.
1: Letter B, here we go. What's the largest animal ever known to have lived on Earth?
2: Oh.
0: Beluga whale.
1: Beluga whale.
0: Is that a word?
1: You're on the right track.
2: Yeah, I like this. I think that it was a type of dinosaur, and I think it was a...
0: Belongosaurus?
2: Belongosaurus rex. I don't know.
1: That answer, Belongosaurus, is in the trash can.
2: Okay. Darn it.
1: The blue whale.
2: Oh, you were on the right track, Amy
0: Jo. I think a half point.
2: You probably should get one.
0: Thanks, sir.
1: What common vegetable is actually a flower that hasn't bloomed yet?
0: It's a broccoli.
1: Yes.
0: So beautiful. They're little mini trees. I just put cheese on them.
1: What substance makes up most of your brain's dry weight?
2: Your dry weight is going to be... Amy, you know this.
0: Yeah. Broom.
1: Broom. What's in Amy's brain? Brooms.
0: They're sweeping away all the bad stuff.
1: Sweeps the cobwebs out.
2: B for the breath in my lungs.
1: In your brain?
2: Yeah. Oh, my brain. It's my brain. Yep. My brain's not braining.
1: It's actually body fat.
2: Oh, serious?
1: Yeah. Yeah.
2: Wow, that's fascinating.
1: All right, last one. You did great on A's.
2: Thank you.
1: B's was a bit of a struggle today.
2: Yeah.
1: What body part has no muscles of its own, even though it moves all day?
2: What?
0: Breath.
1: It's not a body part. Breath comes in and out of your lungs, though.
0: It is in your body.
2: The body part that moves all day but doesn't have...
0: Brows, your eyebrows.
1: Your eyebrows.
2: Those are definitely... Those have muscles.
1: Those have a muscle attached to them.
2: I think it's my... My brain doesn't have muscles.
0: Yes, it does, Allie. You're very smart.
1: It would be your bones. Your bones.
2: Okay, that's
1: They don't
2: a
1: have
2: trick.
1: Muscles of their own.
0: Leg
1: muscles
0: bone
1: are attached
0: to
1: them.
0: Hip bone connected to the stomach bone. Yep.
1: The stomach bone.
0: I don't know that
1: The
0: song.
1: Stomach bone? Both of you back to school immediately.
2: Oh, my goodness.

Can you prove God with simple math? We're talking grade school math. One scientist says, yeah, you can. Next on K-Love.

0: Easily the biggest question on the planet, also the hardest to answer, is God real? K-Love, we're Carlos and Amy. Now, as Christians, of course, we're going to say...
1: Yes, because right. We've experienced it. We know in our heart that it's true.
0: But we have something called faith right. That not everyone carries, and there are folks who want real proof.
1: They want to see it. They want to touch it. They want the facts to line up.
0: Well, a scientist says he found God.
1: Hey!
0: In NASA's math.
1: No way.
0: Which is honestly the most Christian nerd sentence ever spoken. But this doctor spent about 12 years studying a formula that he says lines up with the formation of Earth, the sun, and the moon, and it matches the creation timeline in the book of Genesis.
1: Ooh.
0: Earth on day 3.
1: Yes.
0: Sun and moon on day 4. Now, before you start yelling, checkmate, atheists, slow down. This is one scientist's theory. It's not scientifically proven yet, but I do love this because at times we act like faith and science are in some kind of custody battle over the universe, trying to decide who actually owns creation. Was it the Big Bang or was it our big God? But the truth, in that case, may not matter, because what if they're not enemies? Maybe science just keeps explaining how creation works.
1: Yes.
0: While faith keeps pointing us to its creator.
1: Hmm.
0: God doesn't need NASA to prove he exists.
1: And what I love too is when the studies come out, they discover something that we've already known as believers for years.
0: Which is why if the math keeps accidentally sounding like Genesis, I'm gonna keep listening. Because maybe this is God's way of saying, hey, I've been here all along.
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2: Road Less Traveled is a song of invitation to embrace the heart of the Father and the heart of Jesus for the lost, the weary, and the broken.

I'm Scott, and there's a lot of things, if you've noticed, that we've brought back, like vinyl records and baggy jeans, but maybe there's something that you and I can bring back that can change the world. We're going to find out next.

0: We've brought back baggy jeans, film cameras, and vinyl records. Maybe it's time to bring back human decency, too. I'm Scott. I'm so glad you're listening to Caleb, because as I read this, I was reminded of how important it is that we're kind. Imagine if kindness became as trendy as Labubu's did. Please and thank you deserve a comeback. Manners never actually went out of style. Unfortunately, some people just stopped wearing them. What if we brought back holding doors open, eye contact, saying thank you with the same energy as we brought back vintage clothes? We romanticize old school fashion. We should romanticize old school loyalty too. What would happen if we normalize good manners and respect, like we normalize oversized jackets and thrift culture?
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2: 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Man, who are we to question the pen and the hand of the author? If his ways are so much higher, his thoughts are higher, and if you really think about it, there's nobody that loves us more than he does, then who am I to be hard on myself and to question the way he made me?
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4: I just know that each day that I would tune in, it had such a powerful impact, not only in my life, but on my heart and my capability to walk through that dark season with joy and hope. And I think he used this station to be able to say, against all odds and despite what it looks like, that I would not just survive in the situation, but thrive. And that was amazing to me.
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1: Celebrating what God is doing in the lives of people like you.
7: 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I cried out to Jesus the entire way. I was just screaming and praying and just begging him to save Madison.
8: After a severe car accident, when her mobility and speech were taken, God moved and he spoke healing into Madison's body. She remembered,
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8: Robin, Madison's mom, shares how she consistently saw God showing himself to their family throughout Madison's journey.
7: What happened next can only be described as a miracle, because a trauma nurse who normally took a different route, she felt led to drive another way that day, and it brought her directly to Madison and Miller at exactly the right moment. Miller, he was only 3 years old at the time, was completely unharmed.
8: I'm Sarah Sutton. Hear the rest of Madison and Robin's story at klove.com/godstories.
1: Positive, encouraging Caleb. Let's get you back to the music that lifts you higher.

There's a good chance you've probably heard of the five love languages. It's a very popular book, but is there one that is missing? I'm Scott. I think so. And I'll tell you what it is next.

There's a lot of talk about love languages, and I have to admit, The Five Love Languages by Dr. Gary Chapman is a book that really helped save mine and my wife's marriage. I highly recommend it. I'm Scott. I'm so glad you're listening to K-Love, but I think there is a love language that gets left off that list. I think one of the most beautiful love languages there are is prayer. Taking time to intercede on behalf of someone who needs it is one of the most beautiful ways of saying, I love you. I'm so grateful that you're listening to K-Love. And one of the things I love most about the K-Love family is that we pray for one another. If you don't have the K-Love app yet, I'd encourage you to get it. It's free. It's in your phone's app store. You can just go grab it. And one of my favorite parts about the app is that it gives us an opportunity to express love by praying for one another. And what's great is when you take time to pray for someone, they get a note letting them know that someone's praying. It's a beautiful community. It's one where if you ever need prayer, you can just go to the Faith tab and request prayer on the K-Love app anytime. And it's also a place where you can just spend a few minutes every day lifting up someone else's needs before the throne of God. Few things say I love you like lifting someone up in prayer.

I'm Scott. I don't know if you're anything like me, but usually I'm so busy, I'm constantly like pressing forward to the next thing. And I feel like today, God is wanting us to look back. I'll share the reason why next.

0: I wonder if you're anything like me. So many times I'm always looking to move on to the next thing. And sometimes I think God wants us to take and look back. I'm Scott. I'm so glad you're listening to K-Love. I read something today from a guy named Vex King who really hit home for me. Because we live in a culture that pushes us to always move forward, always look to the next thing. I think at times we all struggle with having faith when life feels uncertain. And sometimes the reason why is because we don't spend enough time looking back. Look behind you. Look at all the times that life has been faithful before and know that it will be faithful again. So much of what once lived only as prayer in our hearts is now part of our everyday lives. It's part of our everyday reality. The greatest proof that life is still unfolding in your favor is realizing that so many things you once thought were impossible, God has made possible and are now simply part of your ordinary life. So today, rather than pressing forward, maybe just take a moment and look back.
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1: 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Judd Wilhite.
2: What dog breed is the most likely to bite? Well, according to researchers, it's not a Rottweiler, a Bulldog, or a German Shepherd. It's the Wiener Dog. 1 in 5 are likely to snap when they feel threatened. And coming in a close second is the Chihuahua. They may be little, but they can have big personalities. Well, Galatians 5:14 warns us about another kind of bite. It says, for the whole law can be summed up in this one command. Love your neighbor as yourself. If you are always biting and devouring one another, watch out. Beware of destroying one another. See, it's natural to want to lash out at people who offend you or annoy you. It can be a dog-eat-dog kind of world out there. But we're called to build each other up, not chew each other up. Love your neighbor as yourself.
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5: 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And in Colossians 3:14, Paul reminds us of how true that is spiritually. 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I'm Scott. And that's your verse of the day on K-Love.

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0: Hey, Scott, this is Glenn. What's up, my brother?
1: You are Glenn. What was your weekend highlight, brother?
0: Yesterday was really busy, but I'm just so grateful. The highlight of the weekend was I get to serve in the children's ministry at our local church with my daughter, our youngest daughter, and just the staff there is just so much fun. But besides that, it was my granddaughter, Charlie. It was her fourth birthday yesterday. And Charlie, you know what? I have four daughters, and you know, I don't have a favorite daughter, but you know, I don't know what the rule is about having favorite grandchildren. So I'm pretty sure Charlie's leading the pack because she is just like me. She is ADHD, and I don't think a lot of people don't understand her like I do. But you know, my legacy with my grandchildren will be that I was the fun, goofy grandpa who loved to have fun and loved Christ. And I'm so blessed.
1: I love that, Glenn. And I love that you are not letting that love stop with just your grandchildren. The fact that you are still serving in the nursery and you love it so much and you're pouring into these kids is a legacy beyond what you're leaving for just your family. And I so appreciate that, man.
0: Love you, brother.
1: Love you too, my friend.
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3: 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And my friend Jervis Campbell and I wrote this song called Hold Me Up.
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1: This will make you think the next time you get dressed. 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Nike, American Eagle, Old Navy, Levi's, Zara, and Lululemon, just to name a few. What you wear tells people something about you. And in Colossians 3:14, Paul reminds us of how true that is spiritually. When he says, above all, clothe yourselves with love, which binds us all together in perfect harmony. I'm Scott, and that's your verse of the day on K-Love.

To me, one of the coolest things that's been happening in the church lately is seeing young people get on fire for Jesus. 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

Got a question for you. Do you know what the most valuable liquid in the world is? I'm Scott. You might be shocked by the answer. We're going to find out. I'm going to give the answer next.

0: The most expensive liquid in the world is a tear. I'm Scott. I'm so glad you're listening to K-Love. It's a quirky little thought, isn't it? But it's amazing how something so simple can radically transform your life, be something that causes you to be knocked back on your heels a little bit and really think before you do or say something. And that little phrase really got me to thinking today. And if you're sitting there wondering, how is a tear the most expensive liquid in the world? The reason why? It's 1% water, but 99% feelings. And that simple little thought makes you think twice before you ever hurt someone.
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2: 1 John 1:9 says, if we confess our sins, he is faithful and just and will forgive us our sins and purify us from all unrighteousness. Here's the thing. Confession isn't a script to memorize or a box to check off. It's not a spiritual performance where we say the right words in the right order and hope God responds. It's a relationship where we learn to come into agreement with what is our

0: writing and stop editing the story. We agree with him about our sin, calling it what it is. We agree with him about ourselves, that we are deeply loved, fully known, and never beyond his grace. And we agree with him about what he's doing. He is faithful to forgive, to purify, and to keep forming us into people who look more like Jesus.
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I'm Scott, and I am so glad you're listening to K-Love, especially if you're in a really difficult season right now, or maybe praying for someone who is. A weekend highlight that will be the best thing you hear all day is coming up next.

0: I substitute teach at our little school. And there's a young lady that she's going to be a freshman this coming year. And always bubbly and helpful and a little sassy every once in a while, you know. But on the basketball court, watch out for her. She's, yeah, it goes like 90 to nothing. But then I noticed towards the, you know, middle of the school year, she was not her happy little self. She was very quiet and withdrawn. I tried to talk to her and, you know, just, oh, I'm fine, it's okay, you know. And she had to leave school for a while, but she was in a dark place. But she got through it, realized how many people loved her and stuff. Well, she was baptized this Sunday.
1: Hey!
0: Isn't that amazing?
1: And,
0: I go to a different church, so I wasn't able to see it. But I sent her my love. I'm just so happy because she knows that there's dark places in everybody's life. But she knows with Jesus, she's okay.
1: Yeah. Oh, that's beautiful. I love that. I love how God met her through friends and teachers and coaches to let her know that there was hope. Even in the midst of her darkest season, Jesus was there.
0: That was my big blessing of the weekend. There was lots more, but that was, oh, God is good.
1: Yeah, all the time, man. That doesn't get much better than that, man. Watching somebody, you know, make that profession of faith in front of their church family and get dunked on Dunkin' Day is like top of the list.
0: It is amazing.
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3: 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I feel like every time that I make a turn, it is heading down another broken road when I remember that God has a perfect plan for my life. 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
4: 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You make a huge impact. 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

Have you ever turned on the TV and just feel like, ugh, is there anything worth watching? I'm so glad I'm not alone. I'm Scott. I'm so glad you're listening to K-Love. I feel like that a lot. There's just stuff on there that's like, ugh, really? This is all there is? Well, the good news is it's not, and that's thanks to K-Love On Demand. The nice thing is you can watch whenever you want because it's, well, on demand. 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

0: Hi, K-Love.
1: Hey, Scott. So my highlight of my weekend, my granddaughter had her seventh birthday party.
0: Aww.
1: Seven. They don't understand how much time and effort you put into the cake, the decorations, a nice pretty dress that she wanted, fixing her hair. She don't care about the decorations, the balloons, nothing like that. They got chickens. I'm running after them.
0: So you could have done a whole lot less is what you're saying. Just brought the chickens out.
1: Yeah, she's running through the yard, sandals on, feet dirty, hair all messed up, sweating from running.
0: Isn't that the best part about being a kid, though, is that you just don't care. All you know is what I love, and I'm going to enjoy it. I'm going to soak up every ounce of it. So often as adults, we get so worried and concerned and knotted up with all the stuff that we think matters, only to realize that kids just throw caution to the wind and they just embrace what really puts joy in their life and a smile on their face.
1: She's out there chasing chickens, so it don't matter.
0: Well, the good news is it makes planning her next birthday party that much easier. Forget the party, forget the dress, forget the cake, forget the decorations and the balloons and doing her hair. Just let her go barefoot and run through the yard chasing the chickens, and she'll be thrilled.
1: That's what she did.
0: As long as she had a happy birthday, that's all that matters.
1: She surely did.
0: Well, wish Aviana the happiest birthday from her K-Love family.
1: I will definitely do that. Thank you so much.
2: You know the moment? Windows down, sun's out, and the perfect song hits? Yeah, that one. Reach over. Crank it.
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1: Sometimes pain doesn't explode. Sometimes it slowly numbs the heart. After enough disappointment or betrayal, people begin protecting themselves by shutting parts of their heart down. Hope becomes guarded. Joy becomes muted. But Jesus did not come simply to help us manage wounded hearts. He came to restore them. Scripture promises that God can give us a new heart to make us alive in the Holy Spirit's power. The place that once felt cold can come alive again in the warmth of His love. God is still in the business of restoring hearts. He sees you, He's with you, and He is for you.
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2: 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And in Colossians 3:14, Paul reminds us of how true that is spiritually, when he says, above all, clothe yourselves with love, which binds us all together in perfect harmony. I'm Scott, and that's your verse of the day on K-Love.

my air guitar out for that one. Jeremy Camp, it's Revival on K-Love. I'm Scott. Thanks so much for listening. If you miss anything on the show, best place to go is Instagram. 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

looking forward to this moment right here. I'm Lori, jumping in with you here for the K-Love Afternoon Show. A whole lot in store, but right here in this moment, we get to share another song together. It's Lauren Daigle, Let It Be a Hallelujah.

0: legacy. I don't care if they remember me. Only Jesus.
1: I am so glad I did not let fear decide my dinner plans. I'm Lori with Sticks here at the K-Love Afternoon Show. Friday, I was this close to canceling hosting dinner for my neighbors.
2: Proud of you that you didn't.
1: Thank you. I didn't want to host because I was intimidated that I was going to cook the wrong thing or that my house wasn't perfect. And let me just report to you. I did host. I didn't cancel. The chicken, it may have been too dry. That's fine. But what I got to experience on Saturday night was not just a meal together, but it was a family gathered around my table. It was a meal. It was games. It was dessert. It was music. It was dancing. It was fabulous.
2: That's beautiful.
1: And I would have missed out on all of that, Six.
2: Just kidding.
1: So I guess I share this with you guys right now, because if there is something that you are fearful of right now, like, oh, I'm not ready yet. My house isn't perfect yet. My pillows on my couch aren't coordinated yet for me to be hosting and bringing people into my home. Let me just testify. Get past it. Because if I would have waited for my chicken to be perfect, I would have missed out on such a beautiful night that I got to share with my neighbors.
2: Yeah. So basically you almost missed those incredible memories because you were chasing the perfection.
1: Yes, yes. So thank you for your encouragement. Tell me, just buck up and do it.
2: Yeah.
1: I did it, and I want you to do the thing. So whatever that fear is, tell it to take a seat. Take a day off, take forever off. You're going to do it.

0: K-Love.
1: Hey, what's up, K-Love? It's Toby Mac, and this is the story behind my song, Lord, It Feels Good. How are we possibly going to know that God loves us if we don't give him a voice into our lives by stopping and opening his word? I wrote this one after one of those moments where I stopped. It's supposed to make you smile, bob your head, as you should be doing, because Lord, it feels good to be loved by you.
2: My drive to and from work is usually about 45 minutes, and it's a lot of time to think. Just helps clear my mind and remind me of the joy the Lord gives despite the hardships,

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2: This will make you think the next time you get dressed. Our closets are filled with clothes that are branded. Nike, American Eagle, Old Navy, Levi's, Zara, and Lululemon, just to name a few. What you wear tells people something about you. And in Colossians 3:14, Paul reminds us of how true that is spiritually when he says, above all, clothe yourselves with love, which binds us all together in perfect harmony. I'm Scott, and that's your verse of the day on K-Love.

A heart of thanksgiving, of gratitude, is always what the doctor ordered. It's what God has ordered and deemed good for our souls. So maybe if you need some good medicine for your soul today, here's the song for you. It's Brandon Lake with Gratitude on your K-Love.

If you would like a friend to pray with you today, two options I would love to just let you know are available to you. Number one is the K-Love community is a whole lot of friends that would love to join you in prayer. 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

0: 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We believe that firmly here at the K-Love Afternoon Show. I'm Lori with Styx.
1: And we're talking about the songs that light a fire. You know when it hits, it's your song. You just want to jump up out of your seat and start dancing. Lo, what's that song for you?
0: Oh, I know exactly the song I want to play. But I'm going to do you better. I am not going to play the song. Ladies, welcome to the K-Love Studios.
2: Hey, we're Point of Grace.
1: You brought a whole band with you?
0: Listen, when you have a cell phone number, you reach out for a favor. Am I right, ladies? Ladies, we know the fire we're talking about. Yeah, are you ready for this?
3: Yeah.

0: I see why you brought him in. I see why you brought him in.
1: That was amazing. That is my song that lights a fire. Sir, balls in your court.
0: Guys, I don't know if you know who Pat Barrett is at this point. I feel like he's my brother. Hit it, Lori. Light a fire.

0: soul. These Whoa. Are ours. What would you add to this list?
1: We've just posted this video on our Instagram, K-Love Afternoon Show. 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

the day is already off to a great start with you. Songs that are just leading us to the feet of Jesus, reminding us of God's provision. 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Sometimes we just have to stop and slow down and take notice of how He is loving us. So grateful. This is Our God with Phil.

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0: We may talk a lot about not trusting the robots here at the K-Love Afternoon Show, about doing things like with our hands, setting aside the digital. And I want you to know it's not just talk. We're really trying to do it in our own lives. And I wanted to be able to catch up on what we experienced this last weekend when we set aside the robots. That's coming up.
1: Making well with my soul. Don't let me face this loneliness alone. Making well with my soul.

0: don't think that anybody is going to fight me on this. We all need to spend less times on screens.
1: Amen.
0: Less time on screen. That's a proper rate. Yeah, nobody would disagree with me. And I don't want to be the obnoxious radio DJ that's just telling everybody what to do without applying it to my own life. So I'm Lori with Styx here at the Caleb Afternoon Show. This weekend, we were trying to be able to set down the technology and just pick up more time in the stillness, in the silence with God. How did it go for you, Styx?
1: Well, it was good. I had good company helping friends move, so it was a lot easier. No screens were out and really good memories were made.
0: All right, so the true test will be when you are sitting down at a meal by yourself. Mm-hmm. Will you turn on a screen?
1: We'll give you an update later this week.
0: Okay. All right. I actually got to have this cool kind of, meditative practice. It was about an hour and a half. I was cleaning the gutters all around my house.
1: Oh.
0: And it was slow and tedious. And you could only move the ladder a little bit at a time. And then you have to climb all the way up to the second floor and then clean the gutter and then climb all the way down and move the ladder, climb up. There was something about that hour and a half. I had no music in my ears. I wasn't working on a screen. I was putting my hand physically to a project.
1: Nice.
0: From beginning to end, I accomplished something. And it felt peaceful.
1: No kidding. How much better does your brain feel?
0: It feels good.
1: Yeah?
0: It feels good. The point is this, guys. I think that all we can do is try. Every single day, try a little bit each day to put the screen down and pick up more moments of stillness, of silence, and let your spirit breathe.
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5: 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And it's helped me so much. And it's helped me grow closer to God and stay grounded in my faith. I get to worship Him and feel His Spirit.
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0: Do you think that we might be actually addicted to speaking words of cruelty to ourselves? I don't want that to be the answer, but I'm trying to figure out why we say such mean things to ourselves. I'm Lori, with you here at the K-Love Afternoon Show. We wouldn't even think about saying those very same words to our kids, to our spouses, to our work colleagues or neighbors. What? I would never say that. But we don't think twice about saying that to ourselves. We can look in the mirror. We can just sit. And we can speak words of death to ourselves. Failure. Fat. Rejected. Ridiculous. I'm not sure the words. We don't need to dig into it. But the point is, we go back to that gear so often. I don't have the answer of why. I know that I do it. And I know that the more that we say those words to ourselves, the more we actually like lean into that identity. It becomes true of ourselves. And so I'm not sure if the word is just stop it. I don't know how to stop. But I think what we do is we replace that instinct. And instead it's like, God, would you give me your instinct? What do you say about me? I am chosen. I am adopted. I am loved. I am wonderfully and fearfully made by God. The more that we impress ourselves with the words of God, that will become the nature. That will become the instinct. That will become God's truth for us.
1: This summer, you have our full permission.

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0: K-Love. K-Love, 1 minute of encouragement. Levi Lusco.
2: 1 John 1 says, that which was from the beginning, which we have heard, which we have seen with our eyes, which we have looked upon and our hands have handled concerning the word of life. John, who said these things, is an eyewitness to the events of Jesus' life, his death, his resurrection. He ate with Jesus at the Last Supper. He stood at the cross as Jesus' heart was punctured after his death. And he touched, walked with, and ate with Jesus after he rose. And he wrote this epistle to say, this really happened. We're living in an age where it's harder to trust what we can see. Is this real? Was this generated by a computer somewhere? Is this AI? It's hard to know if what we're seeing is actually authentic. And John is saying, when it comes to truth from God's word, you can believe it's true. And what we need for an ever-changing world is unchanging truth from Scripture.
0: Connect with Levi Lusco at klove.com.
3: 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I'm Scott, and that's your verse of the day on K-Love. 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

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We would love to get you a win because we ain't taking no else. 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

I'm Lori here with you at K-Love. We have got a new song to debut today, and in celebration, we have got the artist here in studio to introduce their song. So coming up next, we have got Joelle Barnes and Seth Schlieder joining with us, telling us a little bit behind the scenes. You're not going to want to miss it.

0: two gentlemen joining me here at the Caleb Afternoon Show, Joelle Barnes and Seth Schlieder, because today, big day.
1: Big day.
0: Big day. What's happening? What's going on?
2: Or Let's Travel with me and Seth comes out today.
1: Let's go.
2: Oh my God.
0: Guys, it's so good. Okay, with any song, you guys are going to be standing on stage upon stage singing the lyrics again and again and again.
2: Yeah.
0: So what's the lyric? I can't wait to sing this.
2: I think it's probably Don't Want No Cookie Cutter Faith.
0: Where have you experienced that? That you're like, that, I've done it. I don't want it anymore. Cookie cutter faith.
2: Just the copy and paste kind of thing where we show up and we like just do the song and that's, we lift our hands and we don't even know why we're lifting our hands. It's like, no, I need it to be completely sold out and devoted to the spreading of the gospel, to singing to the feet of Jesus. Like, I don't want to just do it for the religious rhetoric. I actually want to be completely consumed by, you know what I mean?
0: Okay, when you say that, there's this rebel in me, because when I am in church and they go, everybody lift your hands, I immediately go, no. And it's not because I don't love Jesus, but I don't want you to have to tell me what my response should be.

0: Right.
1: I don't know if that's a bad thing.
0: No, no, it's not.
1: Because then I also heard somebody recently say, when you tell everybody to lift their hands, it gives that one person permission that really wanted to but didn't.
0: Yeah, yeah.
1: And I thought, well, okay, I don't want to discourage them. Right. I want it to be such an organic place of worship that what I'm singing is transcending this moment. I don't care who I'm with. It's not to be impressive or cookie cutter. It's just like, God, I can't do anything but to lift my hands.
0: Yeah, absolutely.
1: Because I feel guilty when I'm like, no,
0: don't feel guilty.
2: I think so much of it's just the heart posture. That's the heart posture.
1: Yes.
2: It's like, man, like nobody can force me to worship. It's like, I have to make the decision. And that's where it's like, if my heart is like, hey, I'm praising from here. I'm praising from with my hands up high and pockets, whatever it is.
1: Yeah.
2: It's like my heart, as long as my heart's in it, like that's what matters the most.
0: Yes.
1: Mm. Thank you for this new song, you guys.

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2: Meet me in the valley, I need you, Lord.
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4: It's been a really hard year. 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That, I mean, I've lost everybody, my mom, my dad, my brother, but I know that I will see all of them again. And the music just reminds me every day that I'm not alone, even though I feel like I am. Jesus is with me, and he never leaves me.
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5: 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What you wear tells people something about you. And in Colossians 3:14, Paul reminds us of how true that is spiritually when he says, above all, clothe yourselves with love, which binds us all together in perfect harmony. I'm Scott, and that's your verse of the day on K-Love.

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1: Oh, so.

0: David. On the night you're falling all to pieces, you can bring your lonely heart to Jesus. What if I told you that I believe it?
1: Busy doing life? Hands full. Just say, play K-Love. Your smart speaker does the rest.

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0: perfectly.
1: This hasn't changed in the last 80 years. We still cannot get enough of a superhero. I'm Lori, with you here at the K-Love Afternoon Show. I know this last weekend, Spider-Man was coming out, big opening, all the things. But there is something about the heroes. We line up at the theaters. We get excited for the latest installment of the movie, the Batman, the Superman, the Spider-Man. It's fantastic. It's a great day at the movies, right? But there's something about that. Every generation keeps creating another hero because I believe that something inside us longs for someone stronger than us, bigger than us, smarter than us to step in to the mess, to create order where we feel like there is chaos. And I believe at the root of all of that, for all of us, we're not really looking for the hero that will fly. We're in need of our hero that will forgive. And the answer is Jesus.
2: You know the moment? Windows down, sun's out, and the perfect song hits?
3: Yeah, that one.
2: Go ahead, reach over, crank it.
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0: what's up? This is Jeremy Camp. You're listening to my new song, Revival, on K-Love. Revival, it's burning in me, shaking the ground beneath my feet. I was actually scrolling through Instagram. I saw all these people saying, revival is happening now. There's sold out stadiums everywhere. But really, revival, it started with us. It started with our heart, saying, God, I want to walk in holiness and truly stepping out in that. Revival begins with our heart. So check your heart and say, God, what do you want to do with me so I can walk in the fullness of who you are?
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2: God's story.
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2: God's stories. Celebrating what God is doing.
1: A victim of human trafficking and addicted to drugs and alcohol, it looked like there was no hope for Laura.
4: I was presented with these choices. One of them was to get on a bus with other women and go somewhere. And all I was told was that I was going to be taken care of. And I was going to go. I mean, it sounded fine. I didn't care about myself. It sounded what I was supposed to do. And at the last moment, God, I feel like I had this overwhelming sense not to get on that bus. And I think I was protected from other horrific things that could have happened.
1: Eventually, Laura became tired of the life she was leading and called out to God.
4: I prayed and I just wish I could start over. The day after that, I got in a car accident.
1: God got her attention through a traumatic brain injury in that car accident. She got sober and surrendered to Jesus.
4: I just graduated with master's in social work, and you know, I know God has a plan for me today.
1: For more on Laura's story, visit klove.com/godstories.

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And you can find out how well she did and if her entire family got up to be the background choir. 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

We may have accidentally imagined God as a spotlight rather than the sun. And we got to be able to set ourselves straight on that one. I'm Lori with you here at the K-Love Afternoon Show. Because when we think of God as a spotlight, think about that stage, right? It shines on one person. Everybody else is standing in the dark. And sometimes if we picture God like that, like he's focused on somebody else, maybe you're picturing that God is focused on the family that's got it all together, or the person who prays a lot, the missionary, the pastor, the really, really good Christian. Meanwhile, what? We're standing over here hoping that God notices us? But then I thought about it. God never describes himself as a spotlight. The sun doesn't have to choose who gets warmth today. It reaches every porch, every farmer, every kid waiting for the school bus, every person who thinks that they've wandered too far.

0: 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We simply get to stand in it. Maybe God's love is a lot more like that than we've allowed ourselves to believe.
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2: I'm Rachel Purcell, and this is my song, Keep Going. Hebrews says we can fix our eyes on Jesus, who is the author and perfecter of our faith. He is the one who will be our strength and be our endurance. 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Inside the music
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On those days that you just want a giant community of believers praying with you, you're going to be so glad that you've downloaded the K-Love app, because that is the place where you connect with the K-Love prayer community. 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Hey.

0: Hi, Mary. You're calling in to play No L's?
1: Yeah.
0: Tell us why you need a win today, Miss Mary.
1: I think it would just bring some extra joy to the family.
0: Who doesn't love that? And who doesn't love a good theme Amen. Song? Am I right?
2: We ain't taking no L's. Woo!
0: All right, Miss Mary, quite contrary, Sticks is the game master today.
3: Got a little game called Beat Lori. You're going to go head-to-head with Lori.
1: Okay.
3: Yes.
0: I haven't had a good track record, so chances are high. You're going to really excel at this, Mary.
3: Aren't you glad you called in today?
1: Yes.
3: Now, the only thing that we need to go over here is whoever gets to go first, you got to shout your name out.
0: It's like your buzzer?
3: Yep.
1: Sure.
0: After you finish the question.
3: All right, first question.
0: Okay.
3: Name three things in your kitchen that have a blade.
0: Lori.
3: Okay.
0: The blade, well, knives, number one. My blender, number two, and my mandolin slicer. Yes.
3: One for Lori.
0: Yes.
3: Okay.
0: Yes.
3: Mary, she came to play today.
1: She did.
0: Coffee just kicked in.
3: Next question. Name three things you'd commonly see hanging from a rearview mirror.
0: You commonly?
1: Mary.
3: Mary, go for it.
1: Handicap. Sign.
0: Mm-hmm.
1: Decoration.
3: Mm-hmm. Yep.
1: And an air freshener.
0: Yes.
3: Bada bing. This is the last question for the tiebreaker. We got 1-1.
0: Mary, I don't want to beat you.
1: But I will take it either way. This is pretty fun.
3: Name three things people commonly lose that is not money.
0: Lori, I lose my sanity, my patience, and every once in a while, my glasses.
3: Technically, you're not wrong.
0: Yes!
3: It's right. Ah.
0: Mary, you're really fun. Where are you from?
1: From Petersburg, Michigan.
0: Oh, my goodness. Yeah. Mary, this is the first time we've ever played head-to-head against me today, and I'm not sure if it's what you were looking for. I'm really sorry.
1: That's okay. This was fun. I have the kids in the car. We've been listening to the radio, and everybody's like,
0: hi, guys.
3: Nice.
0: We need to rethink this angle, Sticks.

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1: I'm trying to slow down as I pray the Lord's Prayer. I just left my house where a burst pipe has made for no ceiling in the dining room, no floors in the living room, dining room, or kitchen. But the subfloor is exposed, and I've got this opportunity before it gets covered to write on it.

0: just by having that one prayer under their feet. If you've ever felt completely stuck in your prayer life, the Lord's Prayer is the perfect place to land. Maybe prayer still feels like this intimidating, unknown thing to you, and that's okay. Let the Lord's Prayer be this anchor to ground you as you talk to God. A unifying prayer we can all agree on that humbles us to a place of surrender. What a gift when we don't know how to pray.
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4: 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What you wear tells people something about you. And in Colossians 3:14, Paul reminds us of how true that is spiritually, when he says, above all, clothe yourselves with love, which binds us all together in perfect harmony. I'm Scott, and that's your verse of the day on K-Love.

Well, I feel like we have officially warmed up for the week. I am Lori saying goodbye. Thank you for spending the last couple of hours with me here at the K-Love Afternoon Show. Have a wonderful evening, and same time, same place tomorrow. I'll meet you there. I

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Hey, what's going on? I'm Christina. All right, so the inspiration for this song, Trust in God, straight from the Bible, Psalm 34:4. I sought the Lord and

0: Buzz News, Emma.
1: Hi, Miss Christina. It's me, Syra. And today in church, we learned about David, Mephibosheth, and Jonathan.
2: All right, hold up. Did you just catch what this little mama said? Mephibosheth, which we don't talk a whole lot about Mephibosheth because it's hard to say his name. He's found in 2 Samuel chapter 9 in the Old Testament. But maybe we should talk about Mephibosheth a little more. And Syra needs to lead the discussion. Syra is 10 years old. She's my friend's granddaughter. And she loves to tell me what she learned in church on Sunday. But just the way she effortlessly says
1: Mephibosheth,
2: a name that even pastors have a hard time saying, but she's got it down. I have no idea what else she said after that. I don't even know. She learned something, but all I know is she learned how to say Mephibosheth without a problem. And I think that's the Bible lesson by itself. Baby, you did all you need to do today. I'll see you next Sunday, okay? Bye-bye now.
1: Mephibosheth.
3: Yeah.
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7: This is Zach Williams, and this is the story behind my new song, Wait For Me. I wrote this song during a time when I felt completely lost, trying to figure out everything on my own. And the more I tried, the harder the road got. One day, I finally looked up and prayed, God, I need some direction. And what struck me was realizing He had never left. He was just there, patiently waiting for me to turn around. The song is a reminder that even when we take the long way home, God still waits for us.
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9: This will make you think the next time you get dressed. Our closets are filled with clothes that are branded. Nike, American Eagle, Old Navy, Levi's, Zara, and Lululemon, just to name a few. What you wear tells people something about you. And in Colossians 3:14, Paul reminds us of how true that is spiritually, when he says, above all, clothe yourselves with love, which binds us all together in perfect harmony. I'm Scott. And that's your verse of the day on K-Love.

Yeah, this is a personal invitation from us to you, Jesus, because you got some answers that we don't, and we need you a part of every part of what's going on down here on earth. So, yeah, come on in.

0: So watch me burn.
1: I wish we could slow down time, and we can't, but there are some songs that help us slow down a little bit. This is one of them. God, we're grateful. So grateful.

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2: Hey, K-Love fam, I'm Joel Barnes, and this is my song, Road Less Traveled.
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0: Hey, Christina, it's Greg from Waukesha, Wisconsin. How are you?
1: Greg, hey, what's going on?
0: My friend Tina and I were talking the other night. That Christina, she's just a really cool DJ. You're just very, very real. I just really appreciate you, and I'm totally blind from birth.
1: Oh my goodness. First of all, thank you for your sweet comment. That is very kind of you. Secondly, you said you've been blind since birth?
0: Yes, since birth. So I've never been able to see.
1: Wow.
0: I can see light and dark, but that's it.
1: Man, I have so many questions. But here's one. I mean, you're born blind, so this is what you've known. But is there anything that you wish you could see? You know, when you just think about it over the course of time, is there anything that you're like, yeah, I wish I could see that?
0: You know, I don't know. Maybe my nephews. I have two nephews. I wish I could see them, you know?
1: Yeah. Have you ever been angry at God because you were born this way?
0: You know, I don't think so because, again, I don't know what I'm missing. I really feel at peace with my blindness. I'm at peace. I'm content.
1: Wow.
0: I love that verse in Hebrews where it says, fix your eyes on Jesus, the author and perfecter of faith, because that's what my eyes are constantly, well, most days, you know, not every day, but it should be every day, but my eyes fixed on Jesus.
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0: 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Max Lucado.
2: God sought you. He searched you out. Before you knew you needed adopting, he had already found the papers. For God knew his people in advance, and he chose them to become like his son, so that his son would be the firstborn among many brothers and sisters. What's more, he covered the adoption fees. God sent him, speaking of Christ, to buy freedom for us who were slaves to the law, so that he could adopt us as his very own children. You see, the moment we accept his offer, we go from orphans to heirs. Heaven knows no stepchildren or grandchildren. You and Christ share the same will. What he inherits, you inherit. You are headed home.
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3: Yes.
0: Now here's why you stay. 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

Now listen, I'm not talking out the side of my neck. This is from the Bible, Psalm 18. In my distress, I called to the Lord. I cried to my God for help. Jesus, help me! And from his temple, he heard my voice. He's listening to your vocal cords, your expression, what you gotta

0: be honest.
1: Even if we don't say this question out loud verbally, I feel like internally we're asking the question, God, what am I doing? What do I do here? You know, there's always a question of the next move that we're making. I've been asking it for years. Like the Lord's like, Christina, girl, chill out. But here's the interesting thing. We are students. Psalm 32:8. I will instruct you. God's telling us, I'll instruct you. I'll teach you in the way you should go. I will guide you with my loving eye on you. And the instructions for me personally lately have been, spend time with me in the morning and at night. Start your day and end your day with that. Now, I'm single. I don't have children. So I have the flexibility with time. And that's where he's been saying to me, like, Christina, girl, quit wasting time. Because I feel like I've wasted a lot of time just hee-hawing around in the morning and at night scrolling, just doing stuff. And it's like, girl, pay attention to your time. Those are my instructions. Now you have children, you have other things on your plate. So it's the thing of us being willing to hear what God is saying in the moment. Whatever you recurring thoughts have been coming to your mind, whatever has been the nudge on your heart, could it be God is like, I got some instructions for you. I'm trying to teach you something. So let's do that. Let's do that. Psalm 32:8.

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2: Hey, K-Love, this is Chandler Moore, and this is the heart behind my song, God, I'm Just Grateful. God, I'm just grateful for you. But what this song helps me do is set my eyes on God, who is full of goodness, who is full of kindness, and list the reasons why I'm grateful. Just grateful for you. God, I'm just grateful for you. But I hope this encourages you today, while you may be going through whatever you're going through, that you still have a reason to be grateful.
3: Literally, God saved my life. I was in a really dark place, and the only thing that I had was K-Love, and it encouraged me to read my Bible and get involved with my church and be a part of my community, which then just brought God into my life even more. This allowed me to witness to other people. You make a huge impact. You know, I'm just riding down the road just praising God.
1: 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This next song has been fixing bad days since it came out. K-Love.

I mean, yeah, absolutely. There are other options that you can choose to listen to music. And absolutely, I'm thankful that you chose to be here hanging with me. Thank you. I'm Christina. K-Love.

Hey there, I'm Christina. All right, tonight's the night. No hesitation. You've been thinking about it, wanting to call in for prayer, wanting to connect with one of our K-Love pastors. Let's make it happen tonight, all right? Make your way to the Faith tab in the K-Love app or klove.com.

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1: And I'm Alina.
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2: Well, I love that you love listening to K-Love too, you little sweeties. Oh my goodness, I want to

0: Christina, I am so happy that you are on and I can listen to you. I'm my last hours of work and on my drive home, and you just make me smile all the time. So thank you so much.
1: You are welcome, Jen. That's just so sweet. Thank you. Just for you to take the time and say that and call. Thank you, thank you, thank you. So real quick before you go, what's exciting in life? What are you looking forward to? Anything in your world right now? What's going on?
0: You know what? I just pulled into my carport. I am just dying to get into my apartment where my three kitty cats are waiting to love on me.
1: Girl, do that. All right. I'm not going to hold you. Love on the babies. All right. And have a good night.
0: All right. You good. Too. Thank you, Christina.
1: All right. Bye-bye.
0: All right. Bye.
2: Sunshine, open road, full tank.
3: Let's go.
2: There's only one thing missing.
3: Kids.

0: on K-Love. K-Love, 1 minute of encouragement. Judd Wilhite.
1: Studies show that customers will say no 4 times before they finally say yes. Life can sometimes feel that way too. Your boss says no, your family says no, your bank account says no. Sometimes we can even expect God to say a big fat no when we turn to Him. But listen to 2 Corinthians 1:20. For all of God's promises have been fulfilled in Christ with a resounding yes. God, will you forgive me? Yes. Will you help me? Yes. Will you be with me? Yes. Will you work in my life? Will you give me what I need? Will you send your spirit to help me? Will you give me the gift of eternal life? Yes. Yes.

0: promises are yes in Christ. Reach out to the God who says yes today.
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4: 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Nike, American Eagle, Old Navy, Levi's, Zara, and Lululemon, just to name a few. What you wear tells people something about you. And in Colossians 3:14, Paul reminds us of how true that is spiritually, when he says, above all, clothe yourselves with love, which binds us all together in perfect harmony. I'm Scott, and that's your verse of the day on K-Love.

It started in second grade, but it escalated to middle school. Once I got there, this self-perception that has locked me down for years, even at this big age, my grown self, learning just now to rewire how I think. And you have dealt with some things for years or not, because here's the thing. I buried that thing. I was like, I'm good. It's me and Jesus. We good. And yes, and there are some practical things we have to do as well. So there are some things I'm saying to myself every single day since a couple weeks ago that I have to look myself in the eye and say to change my perception of myself. So for you, whatever that takes, whatever it is you've been dealing with, I'm inviting you to bring that thing to the top so it can no longer imprison your mind. Jesus, we thank you that you give us practical things to do. If it is therapy, if it is changing how we say things about ourselves, literally, whatever it takes, we just thank you that you would hold us by the heart to free our hearts of whatever it is that's been trying to imprison us for too long. Yeah, amen.

Wheeling's positive, encouraging K-Love. 88.7 WULV, Moundsville. 103.5 Wheeling, Pittsburgh. 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